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1: It's Stacy and the 100 greatest punk albums listed from 100 all the way down to number one by Rolling Stone employees, I guess. And a collective of good minds coming up with this top 10. On the list is like Wire, Sleater-Kinney, Stooges, The Clash on there twice. The Ramones self-titled coming in at number one, spoiler, but it's fun to look at the whole list. You can pull that up.
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Now, Rover, back at it tomorrow morning with more insanities. 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

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That's a big chunk of change from an even bigger chunk of $250,000 up for grabs. 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
1: It's Stacey and the rise of the Red Hot Chili Peppers, our brother Hillel. It's a pretty good documentary, taking you all through the 80s and the 70s even. The formation of the Red Hot Chili Peppers, the friendship between Anthony Kiedis Flea and Hillel Slovak. It's good on Netflix.

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0: 92.5 KGB, Binghamton's rock station. It's Stacy in the 250K USA giveaway. I mean, the idea is that you explore America. Do what you will with your winnings, which is $2,500. 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
1: It's Stacy. Thanks for hanging out. If you're going to catch a flick, there's a lot of new movies in theaters. Backrooms, it's one of those A24 movies. Nice and creepy. The Breadwinner, which is new, starring Nate Bargatze, comic, and Colin Jost from SNL. That's rated PG. I think that's for the kids. And The Mandalorian and Grogu, the movie, is still in.

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1: 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Toy Story 5, the trailer's out. That's hitting theaters June 19th.

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It's Stacy and the Southern Tier concert here. 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
1: It's Stacey and celebrating America's 250 with 250 G's. 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

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It's Stacy. Thanks for hanging out. So if you're going to go catch a movie, a lot of horror movies and creepy stuff in theaters. Back Rooms, Passenger, Obsession. But new guy Richie Flick in The Gray is doing all right. The movie The Mandalorian and Grogu. And new in theaters, The Breadwinner, starring Nate Bargatze as a dad.

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1: It's Stacey, and my first concert I went to, I'm going to date myself, but 2003, it was a festival with Staind and Godsmack on the bill. 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
1: It's Stacy. 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
1: It's Stacy and the three sisters hailing from Mexico. The warning. I like this tune. 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

92.5 KGB. It's Stacy, and it's a trustworthy cruise at this point. 2027, summer of 99 and beyond cruise. Creed, they tested the waters a few years ago, and they're just doing the cruises from here on out, I guess. Breaking Benjamin's part of the lineup. Our Lady P's, Fuel, Seven Dust. That's a fun one.

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1: The first teaser for the Baywatch reboot is out. Series star Stephen Amell dropped the promo on his Instagram page. And this clip includes glimpses of Amell, Brooks Nader, Livy Dunn, and Jessica Belkin all rocking the iconic red bathing suits. Filming's underway with the series scheduled to premiere on Fox in January.
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Evanescence going to release their new album 1 week from today on June 5th. It's called Sanctuary. This song is out now on the Devil May Cry soundtrack. It's Evanescence, Afterlife.

How's it going? I'm Shroom. 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
1: What do you wish you could say to your boss, but you can't? 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
0: Yeah. Going back to the rock is so much easier than going back to work.

92.5 KGB and Binghamton. Pearl Jam has picked a replacement for drummer Matt Cameron, but we're going to have to wait 4 months to find out their identity. It's going to be a secret until their headline set at Eddie Vedder's Ohana Festival on September 27th. You think Pearl Jam can keep it a secret that long? I guess we'll see. It's Black Label Society.

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I'm Shroom. 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
1: Hooters is trying to go back to its original beach-themed roots, as its CEO says the chain wants to be seen as a relaxed, family-friendly neighborhood restaurant again. He says the brand drifted away from that image under private equity ownership after 2001, pointing to overly sexualized uniforms and operational changes that he believes pushed customers away. Well, the company recently regained control of the brand after Hooters of America filed for Chapter 11 bankruptcy last year and is now updating uniforms, going back to some of the original menu elements and working to rebuild trust with families and longtime customers. Despite the chain's reputation, its CEO insists Hooters has always welcomed families, saying many locations regularly serve parents, kids, sports teams, and community groups.
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I'm Shroom. Well, we appreciate you hanging out with us in the Southern Tier and rocking out. 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

0: 92.5 KGB. My name's Shroom. Blue Moon Brewing Company is finally making its beer live up to its name by turning it bright blue for this weekend only. Now, participating bars in more than 30 U.S. markets are going to serve a limited edition blue version of the brand's signature Belgian white ale as part of a promotion from parent company Molson Coors Beverage Company. If fans can't find the colorful brew at a local bar, the company is also sharing a recipe online for a specialty cocktail called the Bright Side of the Moon that can be made at home. The playful campaign leans into the fact that real blue moons are not actually blue, while giving beer fans a colorful twist on the classic drink.
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92.5 KGB. My name's Shroom. I've got our iHeartRadio world premiere of Greta Van Fleet's new song. It's called Play Your Games. It's on the way at 3 o'clock. Right now, Ice Nine Kills with actress McKenna Grace. It's Twisting the Knife.

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0: 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Thanks for listening. My name's Strum. The Pentagon has released a new batch of previously classified UFO, now called UAP, Unidentified Anomalous Phenomena. Files include over 50 videos and documents. And the material was declassified under an order from President Trump. Among the highlights are infrared footage showing unidentified objects flying near U.S. aircraft, including one captured by the Coast Guard in 2024 and another recorded over Syria in 2021. One video appears to show a sphere moving over a populated area before shooting off into the sky. In a written account, a U.S. intelligence officer described two glowing orbs flying alongside a helicopter and later chasing fighter jets sent to investigate. Despite the unusual encounters, the Pentagon says there's no evidence of extraterrestrial activity, but admits many cases remain unexplained. So far, more than 200 UAP-related files have been released as part of an ongoing transparency effort that's drawn massive global interest.
1: It happens only once a year in Las Vegas.
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92.5 KGB, Binghamton's Rock Station. Michael Bay is set to direct a new film about a recent major military operation. Bay is collaborating with Universal Pictures to tell the story about the two pilots who were rescued from Iran during Operation Epic Fury. The script is going to be adapted by Mitchell Zuckoff's upcoming book about the incident, which is said to be published in 2020.

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My name's Shroom from Endicott to the East Side. Thanks for keeping us cranked up and rocking hard in the Southern Tier. Never

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1: 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My name is Shroom. 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
1: Pearl Jam, they got the replacement pick for their drummer, Matt Cameron, but we have to wait 4 months to find out their identity. 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

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I'm Shroom. On Southern Tier, we got a lot of shows coming to Bethel Woods and other spots. 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

0: 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Thanks for listening. My name's Shroom. Celebrity Wheel of Fortune is returning for season 7 on ABC this fall. But fans are also going to get 10 brand new streaming exclusive episodes on Disney Plus and Hulu starting June 12th. All the special episodes are going to feature celebrities competing for up to $1 million for charity before eventually airing on ABC as well. Our celebrity contestants include athletes like Freddie Freeman and Cameron Hayward, alongside stars such as Hasan Minhaj, Kristen Kish, and Jordan Sparks.
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Beartooth frontman Caleb Shomo publicly came out as a proudly gay man, leading to the end of his 14-year marriage to his wife. Now, this major announcement coincides with the reveal of Beartooth's upcoming sixth album, Pure Ecstasy, which is out August 28th, featuring Free. Got the word.

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I'm Shroom. 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

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I'm Shroom. 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
1: My name's Shroom. You ever go out with somebody just to get a free meal? Well, it turns out a lot of people have. A new survey shows that nearly 4 in 10 American adults admit to going on a date just for the free food. Another 27.5% haven't done it, but would consider it. And only 32.6% have never even considered the idea. While dating has always been expensive, a new survey suggests that a lot of people feel the cost of dating is starting to feel increasingly high. The average American spends $93 on a first date.
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Billy Idol was honored by the Lifetime Achievement Award this past Monday's American Music Awards. And Billy Idol about to enter the Rock and Roll Hall of Fame as well with the class of 2026. I'm Shroom, it's Evanescence Afterlife.

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0: Good morning. What's happening? It is Friday, May 29th, 2026. Good morning. It's Rover's Morning Glory. I'm Rover. Doogie is here.
1: Good morning, sir.
0: Charlie is here.
2: Hi.
0: Snitzer is here.
3: Hey, man.
0: And Mr. Jeffrey Allen LaRocque is in the fart box.
2: For the record, it's LaRocque. Yo.
0: You're with us as well. 866-YO-ROVER is the number. 866-967-6837. 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We'll get to your email here in just a moment. Oh, let's see. A lot of stuff to discuss on this Friday morning. We have a lot. I have a lot going. I'm getting ready to come back. Finally coming back. Able to fly. B2's taking her baby aspirin so that she can fly. They said to take baby aspirin so she doesn't get a blood clot when she gets on a flight. So you have to take baby aspirin for a couple of days before you fly. Said it was rare, but better to be safe than sorry. What's that, Snitz?
3: I used to love those things.
0: So baby
3: delicious.
0: Aspirin?
3: So delicious.
0: Really?
3: Little orange things, yeah.
1: Amazing taste.
3: Yeah, when I was a kid,
1: I'm an adult, I still.
3: Yeah, still.
1: Once in a while, like, pop one of these.
3: I miss those.
1: Yeah.
0: Trying to think if I...
3: like a powdery orange.
2: All I remember...
0: No, I do remember that. It was actually not bad, right?
4: Tylenol was disgusting tasting. That's what I remember.
3: Is that liquid?
0: I don't think that this baby aspirin is chewable. I think that this is... I think it's just a low dose. I believe it's 81 milligrams
1: Yeah.
0: But is it chewable? It's not chewable,
3: No,
0: is
3: the, old,
0: it?
3: The baby aspirin was, but yeah. I don't think...
1: They have like all different... Yeah. It's the same thing, since.
0: So it is the same thing.
1: Yes.
3: Same dose. Same stuff. Just one added flavor and it was chewy.
1: I've taken it recently. It's the same. Like a taste. It's that same old-timey, nostalgia kind of feeling. It's really good.
0: Let me get to some email here. Scott wants to know, where did Snitzer get that hat?
3: Which one? Oh, this thing?
0: That one you're wearing right there,
3: on,
0: I guess.
3: New Era? Where I get all my little, it's a little melt. I think it's for Halloween. It says Jacobs Field on the side. It's some sort of
1: that's cool. Uh-huh.
0: Thing. Old school throwback
3: celebration for that.
0: Beth writes, "Hey guys, love all of you, but is it me that people are driving me nuts? Not you guys. You keep me sane, but the day by day jargon, even paying bills, has become some crazy weird chore. You're." Partner is on some other weird level. I don't even know how to explain it, but the world is weird, and if anyone has advice to navigate it, I'm listening.
1: Like, people are
0: I'm not
1: annoying.
0: Sure exactly what that means.
1: Just, I think people are just annoying, and everything is just... I was just on the phone trying to contact somebody, and they wouldn't get me to a person. Like, just put me through. How many times? I don't want to talk to AI.

0: you're trying to sound like you're really a person, but I know you're not. Like,
1: B2 put me on speakerphone yesterday, or put her, she was on a call and she put it on speakerphone. And she goes, I think they're using that weird AI accent changer thing. And they certainly were. Remember we played that once where they have this AI thing and they can put you, they can connect you to a call center in the Philippines or India or something. And instead of, hello, this is John, how may I help you? It actually sound, it tries to make their accent American so that you can understand them. But it was a really weird sort of mashup of a sanitized Indian accent and American accent. Like it was weird. There was definitely something going on there. There was no doubt that that was not, because it just didn't even sound like a person. It definitely was not a bot. It wasn't like an AI voice agent, but it was weird. Oh, thank God she does all that stuff. I don't have the patience for the amount of time she spends in one day on hold.
0: Who's she calling?
1: It's off the charts.
0: What is?
1: All sorts of things. Like air conditioning places. That's just one example. What was she doing yesterday? She was, oh man, what was she on the phone with yesterday when they had that weird AI? I can't remember. I don't remember what it was, but it was, something with, she was getting a prescription refilled and it wouldn't allow her to refill the prescription in the online thing. You know, like you do it by mail, I guess. I don't know. I don't handle any of that prescription refill stuff. She does all of that. And it wouldn't let her do it through the mail-in one. They wanted it sent to a pharmacy where it was more expensive than it was in the mail-in one. So she had to call, and it's a 20-minute phone call. Josh writes, I have a suspicion that the fan in white didn't have to buy her own courtside ticket last night. This is a basketball game on TV, he says. Let's see. I don't. Hello. Wow.
0: What do you see?
1: I see a woman sitting in the front row wearing a dress, and the camera angle is, well, she has cleavage. That's one thing that it's showing. What's the other thing that it's showing, Jeffrey?
2: Her hand, she's like rubbing her hands.
0: Oh my God.
1: Yeah, that's one thing. Yeah, she's rubbing her hands together.
3: He might not see it.
0: I can see it.
1: What else does it show?
2: The woman next to her in the black dress is holding something like...
3: You can't see it.
2: I can't see it, to be honest with you. I'm just guessing.
3: Because his face is in the way.
0: I can see it. I see Rover's face above the lady's crotch.
2: Above?
0: Below.
2: I can see the white, her white panties.
1: Panties showing. You're looking right up her crotch. Yeah, yes, there. Like, now you just...
2: It's just blaring at you. I just didn't see it for a moment.
3: It's glaring at you.
2: Yeah.
1: White. How do you miss that? He's like, hands are rubbing together. What? Her hands? Who's looking at her hands? Her panties are on display. Tiffany says, good morning. I came across this video and I'm curious your thoughts on it and what you would do in this situation. I feel like if you feed him once, he might just keep returning like a pest. All right, let me see what,
4: I ain't trying to be rude, though, but you still grilling?
0: You still grilling?
5: He smelled food on the grill next door. This kid smells food on the grill next door.
1: And just rings the doorbell and goes over there, asks for...
5: Yeah, so it continues on.
1: I sort of...
0: Wait, it's not done.
4: Oh, that's, did y'all just finish today?
6: Yeah.
4: I got half leftovers?
6: We ain't here.
4: Oh, I was almost done.
6: What's your name, man?
4: I'm trying to get some food. I saw y'all grill up. I was like, y'all grilling?
7: We live up the street.
4: Yeah.
7: Hey, well, next time we grill, I'll make sure to get something extra for you, okay?
4: Okay.
7: Joe, because do you like, it's not grilling, but do you like Cheeto Puffs?
4: Yeah.
7: Like Cheetos? Okay. Here you go, bud.
4: Thank you.
7: You're welcome.
0: So he walks away.
1: So they give him a bag of Cheetos.
0: Why Why not give him some? There's food right there. Give him some food.
1: There's food right where?
0: On the grill, isn't there?
1: That's just a picture. That's a stock photo of somebody grilling.
0: Oh, so it's all the food is all gone?
1: Yeah, yeah.
5: I mean, we're just going off of what they said. They said that, I think they said they didn't even eat yet.
0: Oh, well, then tell the kid to come back.
1: So I'm sort of with Tiffany. Like, if you feed this kid, he is going to keep coming back. It's like a stray animal that keeps coming back over and over and over again. Like, I used to feed a stray cat outside my back door, and that thing would just come all the time. I liked it.
0: And what would we do every single time?
1: We'd feed it, but it gets expensive after a while.
0: So what? It's just it's a kid.
3: Yeah.
0: Feed him.
3: He smells that, you know, delicious smell of the, you know, the charcoal and stuff.
0: Yeah.
3: He wants some.
0: Wow, I can't believe that you would
1: even... But it's so weird. It's weird, though. A kid that just... He doesn't know these people. If it was somebody that he knew...
0: But he might be hungry. He don't know their story. Like, what are we saving all the money for and all the food for? If the kid is hungry, give him some ribs, give him some chicken, whatever you're cooking. Who cares?
1: I'm curious how dudes would handle that.
5: What if you're just cooking?
1: Like, for
5: sometimes
1: yourself.
5: I just cook just for me and Krista. There's only enough food for us.
0: Don't even attempt to say that you wouldn't feed that kid.
5: Oh, of course.
0: Okay, thank you. You feed everybody.
5: But I'm saying, what if there is? What if it, at that exact moment, sometimes we make burgers. I don't make extra burgers. I make this amount.
1: You're going to cut the burger in half?
5: I'm going to give the kid my burger?
0: Absolutely.
1: Cut yours in half and Krista's in half, and then you each get a half burger and he gets a whole burger.
5: Yeah, I guess.
0: Or cut yours in half. And then, you know, I mean, I don't know. Snitch?
5: I would feed the kid.
1: It looks like the kid's well fed. No offense, but I don't think he's skipped any meals.
0: You need to open up your heart and give.
3: I would give him all the portobello mushrooms that I had.
0: Yes.
3: All the grilled carrots.
5: Yeah, he'd egg your house afterwards. What is this?
3: What is this?
1: On Thursdays, let's see here. On Thursday's aftermath, a caller suggested a brilliant idea. Jeffrey has a terrible time remembering to turn on his microphone. So after three strikes, he should be relegated to wear a dunce cap in the shape of a D. Now, my idea took this one step further. Once JLR has the D-head dunce cap on, I think the ball rag D-head sound effect should be played every time he continues to forget to turn on the microphone as an added bonus fun effect. P.S. The original ball rag D-head sound effect was recorded July 2014, so it's
0: Charlie
1: almost
0: knows. Time for the- That's our old boss. Showing a lot of love.
1: Director live on the radio.
0: He was not a fan of ours.
1: Really riled up over something. I honestly don't remember what it was, but it's
0: probably...
1: There are
0: a couple of things he was not happy with.
8: You're pissing me off right now.
1: I think I remember, but I'm not entirely sure. The most honest thing, this person writes, that JLR has ever said on the air was said between the lines on Thursday. A happily married man does not say, I'm going to think about it, or I'll have to mull that over, when asked if he would divorce his wife, if he would be the one receiving spousal support. It's very clear he's unhappy and wants out of his marriage. JLR wants sex, just not with his wife. Jeffrey, you should get divorced. It's the best thing I ever did. Do it while you are still relatively young. I was in an unhappy marriage for over 10 years before getting out. Luckily, we did not have children, but at least yours are grown. And this is what you ingrate of, and this is what your ingrate of a son needs to kick his ass into gear and get a job. Tomas and Mule show you zero respect. Get out now and lay some pipe.
0: Hell no.
1: You'd be a single man again. You'd be a man out on the... Think about Jeffrey. A man about town with Viagra in his pocket. You couldn't stop this guy. He'd be an unstoppable force.
0: He'll never leave his wife. He'll never leave his wife.
2: We're too dug in, so...
0: He'll never...
2: I said it better, Dougie. We're just so dug in, so...
1: Dug in, yeah. It's very dug in. Yep, that's what people, they ask me, they go, oh, how's your marriage? I go, I'm dug in, you know.
0: I guess I gotta stay.
3: Like a grave.
0: Yeah.
1: Yeah. Ryan writes, yes, Jeffrey, what were you going to say?
2: In case if you and B2 ever got divorced, you're protected by a prenup. There's people out there that aren't protected by a prenup, and that woman can clean their clock and their wallet at the same time.
3: Where was that, $18 million?
1: I'm not the one that's protected by the prenup, by the way. She's actually protected by the prenup. I've never seen anything like this. What if I could sue those lawyers for malpractice with that prenup? Ryan writes, regarding the segment about a brain being conscious long after death and what that means for organ donors, I've always heard that as soon as an organ donor is considered dead, their organs are harvested immediately. Would it be possible that the brain is still conscious and that people are aware as they are being cut open and their organs are being ripped out of their body? Yeah, it brought that up in this article. It did. I wish I could find that. I tried to do a quick search of this article. It was you know, from a reputable. It wasn't sometimes I see stuff and it's like from a weird pseudoscience site or something, and it's trying to sell you supplements, but this is like a legitimate article. And it was maybe about 2, 3, 4 weeks ago, and it was a very, very long article about how they've done all these studies and various things about consciousness and death and how the process is much, much longer than you think it is. It's not just like, oh, he's declared dead, no electrical activity, and, you know, you're done. They were saying that they did bring up the organ donation thing, like this could have an effect on organ donation because they really need to wait hours before they harvest. And they don't, but they should, according to that article, wait hours.
2: I remember a Transformers episode. I think they addressed this very same thing. The one human character, Spike, was so badly injured that the Autobots had come up with a way to take his mind out of his human body and put it in like a robot's body while his human body recovers and be put back. It was a cartoon series, you know, and they kind of addressed that. Now that you guys were talking about it, I said, I remember an episode of the Transformers doing something of that along that vein.
1: Interesting. All right. Here's someone that says, just sent a text message. Tell Doogie next time I see her food truck, I'm going to come and ask if she's cooking and tell her that I want some free donuts since she's so big on giving out free stuff.
0: I do give out samples.
5: She does give out free donuts to people.
0: Yeah. Thanks, Charlie.
1: Really?
0: Yeah.
1: Free donuts.
0: I've done that. Absolutely.
5: That's how she lures you in.
1: Mm-hmm.
5: That's how, remember, they're so good. Free. Have you ever been to, change his name, but Sakyo, Japan?
1: No.
5: At the mall?
1: No.
0: They have people.
1: They put little stuff on a toothpick, little samples.
5: Yeah, that's how they get you to. That's how they get Charlie's Steakery. Same thing at the mall.
0: Well, it takes.
1: Lisa writes, "Happy Friday, everyone! Turning 16 is such a milestone for both mom and daughter. Doogie,
0: yeah.
1: Make sure you take lots of pictures and give her the very best birthday party and celebration. Remember always the great moments and try not to sweat the small stuff like a vehicle. Love the show. Have a fantastic weekend."
2: You think Doogie might have another GFS for Gia's 16th birthday?
0: I am not doing GFS 16, but I am doing GFS 18, which will be a birthday party and graduation party all in one. And it's
1: high school graduation.
0: It's going to be a party. I'm already starting to plan it.
1: Why no GFS 16?
0: Because honestly, I can't afford it. This car thing is just really trying to figure. There's some expenses coming up right now that I just am trying to figure everything out. And if I'm going to,
1: we had the greatest clip yesterday that we played on the show was from Doogie from a few years ago saying that she would never give her daughter a car.
0: Well, I am.
1: It's bad that. It's lazy, and they would be entitled. She was 13 when you made that clip?
0: Yeah.
1: Okay. So just 3 years ago?
0: Yeah.
5: No, she was 3.
0: Oh. Well, yeah. A lot happens in 13 years then.
1: So Doogie was saying she would never, it's bad for your kids to give them free stuff. They don't appreciate it. She was even angry that somebody was paying the for car insurance and oil changes for their kid, and her kid will have to pay her own way and not get anything for free. Well, no free handouts from Dougie. And boy, did that change.
0: She is all A's and in three different sports and very...
1: What does that have to do with anything?
0: She's a good kid. So I will do what I can.
1: Why are you going back on what you said, though, that they because won't appreciate it if they get it for free?
0: In 13 years, a lot of things happen. Mm-hmm. I'm not buying her a new car. I'm looking for a used car.
5: There's a question somebody asked in the aftermath, and I tried to call her yesterday. And
0: I knew you were trying to call me for something.
1: She didn't pick up?
0: No. She's never.
1: So you saw the call.
0: I'm like, oh, he's trying to rip on me on the air. What's up? What's up, Charlie?
5: By the way, never picked up if I call.
0: I always pick up after the aftermath.
5: No, you don't. No,
0: yes,
5: you don't.
0: Yes, I do.
5: You won't call. She never called me back yesterday.
0: I talk to you almost every day, you dick.
5: Yeah, but that's when you call me, I answer. Yeah. Well, and if I call you, you don't answer.
0: I'm busy.
5: You're not busy. I know you weren't. Anyways, the question was, has she paid off her current car?
0: I think I've said that. Okay. I've said I owe money on it.
1: Yeah, I know the answer to that. I think it's no. In fact, she's...
0: I think I've said...
1: One time on a car, I think she... I could be wrong about this.
0: No, but you're right.
1: I think she extended the loan on her car one time.
0: No.
1: Didn't you do that?
0: No. I thought you were going to say, I paid off the car and then I...
1: Oh, yeah, she did do that. She's like, for a year, she kept, I'm counting down the days. Oh, only 12 more months, 11 more months, 10 more months until my car is completely paid off. It's going to be so great. No car payment.
0: Love it.
1: Oh, God, it's so great. So, and then honest to God, we'd said the whole time, you can't tell Dougie anything, by the way. We said the whole time, you're going to buy a new car. You're going to, no, I will not. Oh, I won't.
5: I can't wait
1: my God.
5: I don't have to think about this.
0: Yeah. Yep. That money I'll save.
1: She paid off her car, and I would, what was it, 60 days? Within 60 days, she bought a new car.
5: She was probably on the lot that day just perusing.
0: I think it's the car that I have now that I had paid off the last car. And then I got this car.
5: So you're going to have two car payments. That was the big question.
0: That's the horror. That's why I'm struggling. And I will say.
5: Because you've got to pay for your current car. And then
0: and insurance.
1: And your daughter's, and which you weren't going to pay for. But
0: and that's what I'm trying to
1: pay her own way.
0: I'm so afraid of taking the money out to buy a used car for savings. So do I put half down? Do I finance the rest? I don't know what to do. I'm just like freaking out. I'm not going to lease
1: smart.
0: A car.
1: Pay more. You finance and pay more over time.
0: I'm scared that money will be gone. Like, I just don't want to not have savings. But I have discovered something and you're not going to like it. I am the type of person, and I know there are people out there just like me. I just bought my Jeep 4 years ago, May 23rd.
1: Uh-huh.
0: I am a 4 year, 5 year max person when it comes to cars. I don't know why. I don't know. There's nothing wrong with my car.
1: So why don't you lease a vehicle instead of buying it?
0: Because I drive about 18,000 each year. Mm-hmm. So that is too much. But I don't know what's wrong with
1: Now that you'll have two cars, you won't drive that much. You won't have to take her anywhere.
0: Thank God. Yeah. So, but I'm still trying to figure it out.
1: Let's see. Corey says, Rover, on Thursday's show, you talked about Dougie following G at the college again. And Dougie said, absolutely not. She said that she wants her daughter to be on her own to experience life, and she will not follow her to be with her.
0: I won't.
1: I know she said the opposite in the past, and I've found the proof.
0: Oh, God.
1: Friday, April 30th, 2021. During a conversation centered on overbearing and helicopter parents, Dougie first admitted on air that her dream plan for when Gia grows up was to legally apply to be a dorm mom.
0: That'd be great.
1: Or rent an apartment right next to campus so she could follow Gia.
0: Well.
1: Rover, Charlie, and Dieter spent a huge portion of the morning losing their minds over it. Wednesday, May 4th, 2022.
0: Jeez, Corey.
1: The crew revived an argument about a year later while mocking Dougie's severe separation anxiety over school milestones. Rover brought up her previous claims about moving to college with Gia, and Dougie doubled down, confirming that she still absolutely intended to follow her. So, I'm.
0: Look, I would rather have someone like me that gets... I am all about the milestones. This is going to be the last time we do this. I told you, after her junior year, I'm going to be a wreck.
1: But then it's going to be oh my God, I have to be there for her first day of college. Oh, it's her first.
0: But the separation has already
1: started. It's her first exam. I have to be there.
0: No, her separation has already started. I don't see her hardly at all. She is gone. I won't see her this weekend at all. So as a parent.
1: That's not true. Yeah. You're not going to see your daughter all weekend.
5: What are you going to do this? What did you guys do yesterday? You didn't see her?
0: No.
5: What did you do?
0: She went from school. She went to a friend's house. They did extra credit. And then she went to dance.
1: Is that what
0: and
1: they call it these days?
0: Yeah. She went to dance. And then from dance, she went to a choir concert. Got home about 9:30 last night.
5: You didn't go to the dance studio?
0: I didn't see her.
1: You didn't see her once while you're at the dance studio? She's at the dance studio and you don't see her?
0: She's in the back big kids'
1: Hard
0: room.
1: To
0: I
1: believe.
0: Was in the front. No, I was in the front.
5: You don't walk in and go, you're at the same place. You don't see your own daughter. You're at the same location.
0: No, I did not see her. I did not see her at the dance studio.
1: And then what are you doing this weekend?
0: Tonight, I'm doing nothing. She's going, there's high school graduation she's going to after school, and then she's going to a friend's house. And then tomorrow she's driving her in car. I'm going to the Guardians game. She's going to a sleepover. Sunday she's at high school dance practice. I might see her for a little bit on Sunday. But that's the thing, is they're doing their high school things.
5: Who are you going to this game with?
0: Friends, girls. We're going to go look for boys.
1: Yeah, okay.
5: And friends, I have single friends that are going.
0: Oh, yeah. Are you going?
1: Oh, yeah.
0: Why don't you go?
1: I hook her up.
0: Let's go.
5: I'm not going. No, I'm not
0: going.
5: Why? I got stuff to do.
0: No, you don't.
5: I don't want to hang out with you and your old friends. My friends, were, you know, they're desperate, though.
0: Oh, I have
5: you might
0: a girl.
5: You might have a shot.
0: I have a younger girl because your friends are young. Let's hook up. Tell them to give me a call.
1: Let's see here. I've got to take a break. Jeffrey, tell Justin to hang on for a few minutes. Our number is 866-YO-ROVER. Take a quick break and we'll be right back after this. Hang on.
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0: Justin in Allentown, Pennsylvania. You're on Rover's Morning Glory. Good morning, Justin.
1: Hey, Rover, how you doing?
0: Hey, what's happening?
1: So, you know, I was listening in, and, you know, I'm only 19. I haven't been listening for too long, probably like 2 weeks. And, you know, really, I feel like parents should never buy their kids a car. In a sense, they can always help, you know, maybe put half down, whatever it is. But at the end of the day, I think it should always be the kids. I mean, the kids can have it for life, or, you know, it's gonna be their asset. You might as well have them work and pay for it.
0: So you're 19, you drive a car, you bought your own car?
1: Yeah, I've been working since I was about 14, you know, on and off, tons of summer jobs. I played two sports in high school. You know, I've been pretty busy.
0: See, and he appreciates this vehicle that he paid his hard-earned money for, Douchey. He's
2: going to
0: appreciate that more than if somebody had just handed him something. My mom handed me a car. I drove that car into the ground, literally into the... I mean, it was an absolute disaster. I ruined the car. I actually broke... I think it was an engine mount, if that makes sense. I don't know, but I remember taking it into... It was doing something weird, and I took it... My mom's like, well, you have to take it to a mechanic. I took it into the place, and the guy's like, what have you been doing in this car? He's like, this whole thing, like the engine's about ready to fall out. Because I would off-road this Ford Escort, obviously, not designed for that. And I don't remember. I think we ended up just getting rid of the car at that point. I don't remember. But so I didn't appreciate it because it was handed to me for free. Now, if I'm paying for something on my own, oh, you baby that thing. You don't want to... You don't want a scratch or a nick on it. See, Justin's very responsible. Justin, thank you. Now, you've only been listening for 2 weeks. Keep it up every week for 10 years straight, like 20 years straight, like some of our fans have. I appreciate it. Thank you, Justin. Charlie, did you determine what was going on? People were complaining about dead air
3: I don't know how to do anything anymore. There's no studio that exists. So, like, usually back in the day, I would walk into the WMMS studio and I'd go,
2: what's up?
3: I'd be able to look at the board and you'd be able to assess the studio. We don't have an actual studio to go to.
0: Well, we have a studio, but you're saying the radio station doesn't have
3: the radio station, there is no studio. So I can't go into a room and go, let me look at the computer. I looked at the computer that plays the commercials. And it said they were playing.
0: Mm-hmm.
3: That's as much as I could do. I tried to turn the volume up, but it didn't do anything. And I don't know if that's a setting on the board. And I'm just in a random room, you know? I don't know.
2: Did you text the program director, Rob Rover?
0: No, I did not. He's not at the radio station. What's he going to do?
2: He can see into the system, right? And there's no Corey, the board op, anymore. So he can't see into the system. There's nobody...
3: Yeah, I don't really know we also don't have a radio to listen to. You think you would have a radio at the radio station I could go to and I'd go, oh, let me listen.
0: Mm-hmm.
3: Does not exist here.
2: All right, I'll just text Rob.
0: Yeah, somebody was saying that there was a bunch of dead air in that commercial break.
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0: 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Dead air between commercials, FYI, doesn't say. A lot of dead air in Cleveland now, somebody says. So I think it was probably both, but I'm not sure.
2: All right, I just texted Rob.
0: Jeffrey, he's on the phone, I think. Charlie, how old were you when you lost your virginity?
3: 17.
0: Doogie, how old were you?
2: 19.
0: Snitzer, how old were you?
4: 14.
2: Ugh.
4: I apologize.
0: Somebody, speaking of that, somebody puts this text message. Somebody goes, wait a second, Doogie is so stupid that she actually believes her daughter is doing quote-unquote extra credit with a week left in school? Okay, she's so dumb.
2: She is not dumb. I am not dumb.
0: You're dumb.
2: No, there were two things for extra credit. One was to go to a restaurant to get extra credit. if they bought stuff and supported, they would get extra points.
0: How's that extra credit? You go to a restaurant, they give you extra credit. Oh my, no wonder kids are so dumb these days.
2: And then the
0: you get extra credit for eating.
4: What class?
2: Spanish.
0: Oh, so and she have to order in Spanish?
2: Mexican restaurant.
4: Oh, okay.
2: So it's just a way, it's just a way to raise money for funds and stuff for different things. And then also it's a way to get people.
0: Why should a kid get extra credit for that?
4: Did she order in Spanish?
2: I don't know. I wasn't there.
4: Well, I mean, that would make sense.
2: And then it helps with people's grades. So if you want to take advantage of it, great. So then they went to that right after school. Shut up. They went there right after school, and then they went and made cookies for chemistry at the teacher's house. So I know, and then I know that was actually
4: so you
2: legit.
4: Made cookies for the teacher. You got extra credit.
2: I don't know what that one was for. One class
4: teacher
2: was for
4: cookies.
2: Yeah. Another class was Mexican food.
0: Oh, she's getting extra credit for washing the teacher's car. Okay.
2: That's tonight. Yeah,
0: yeah. Later. When mowing his lawn is tomorrow.
2: No,
0: you get extra credit for going to a restaurant,
2: they
0: she said. Why do you get extra credit?
2: It was extra credit. They've done this stuff before.
0: Okay.
2: Yeah.
5: That's something Beavis and Butthead would do for extra credit. Go to Taco Bell because that's the only Spanish they know.
0: Jeffrey, how old were you when you lost your virginity?
5: I was about, give me a minute.
0: Not about. There should be, this is an actual number you
2: There's
0: should
2: no
0: be able to
2: rough.
0: Give us. How old were you when you lost your virginity?
5: About, I don't know, 23.
2: About
0: 23.
5: Yeah,
0: either you
5: it
0: were.
5: It was between the time I was 22 and the time I was 23.
2: Well, how old were you?
5: I would say 22. That's around the time I started driving.
2: He just said 23.
5: I don't know. It's just like in that time frame.
0: How do you not remember this? He remembers everything. He can tell you the attendance of WrestleMania 3, but he can't tell you how old he was.
5: In actuality, Rover, to really answer your question, I was 23 when I lost my virginity.
2: Oh my God.
0: Okay, there you go.
2: It. That's 22, yeah, 23, 22.
0: You can just be honest, 23. Okay, so he's a little bit of a late bloomer. I was 15. So Snitz and me are the youngest. Dougie and Jeffrey are the oldest. How do you think that affects our long-term health and aging? Does it have any effect, would you say?
2: Well, Jeffrey and I look the best on the show. So
0: oh, yeah?
2: I would say that it helps our aging, right, Jeffrey?
5: I mean, yeah, I age, like me personally, I'm aging gracefully. I get my good looks from my dad.
2: See?
0: Mm-hmm. Mm-hmm. Well, according to research from Shandong University in China, they analyzed a large genetic database and they came to the conclusion. I'm not a scientist. I don't know how they came to this conclusion exactly, but they came to the conclusion that the earlier that you have sex, the earlier you're de-virginized, the worse that is for aging-related outcomes. That includes things like something they call the frailty index, miserableness, chronic obstructive pulmonary disease, ADHD, and others. Those four were the worst outcomes. So the earlier you have sex in life, the worse your outcomes are on those four indicators. Now, they looked at 145 different factors when it comes to later life, health, and aging. 34 of those factors seem to be related that the earlier you have sex, the worse you do on those 34 factors. And those four factors, the frailty index, miserableness, COPD, and ADHD, were sky high, meaning that people who had sex earlier in life had way worse outcomes when it came to those four factors later in life. Jeffrey, you should have the best health, long-term health outlook. Do you have COPD, chronic obstructive pulmonary disease?
5: No.
0: Do you have ADHD?
5: I don't know if I've been diagnosed. I was called the R word when I was labeled the R word when I was a kid.
0: I don't think that has anything to do with ADHD. How about your miserableness? I don't know how they must have like some sort of score, a miserable score. Are you miserable in life?
5: No.
2: I wouldn't say he's miserable. I think he's... He just lives his life.
4: Well, when he's here, he is.
2: Well, yeah, that's true. He hates here.
5: No, when you think of COPD, you think of like I just want to emphasize that usually you think of that's like something to do with smoking. My dad,
0: right?
5: Yeah,
0: right.
5: I never smoked. I tried smoking once when I was 21, but never got hooked. I only smoked one cigarette in my life, but never got hooked.
0: And they also whatever the frailty index is, I don't know about that. So
5: I think
0: since easily, being the youngest on the show, or the youngest, you're not the nice. Youngest on the show, you're the oldest person on the show, but that you had sex at the youngest age.
4: Yeah, yeah.
0: Have you been diagnosed with any of those things? I mean, I don't know what the frailty index. He is miserable. I mean, he's always grumbling and mumbling.
2: When he's here.
4: When I'm here. Yeah. It's like Jeffrey.
0: No. All right, so you score bad on those. COPD, you don't have.
4: Mm-mm, never smoked, so.
0: ADHD, I don't believe you have, do you?
4: No.
0: The COPD, and this is interesting, because I don't know if they say that the earlier that you have sex, the more chances are that you're going to have COPD.
2: Because you're reckless.
0: I don't think that it's that you had sex. That gives you COPD. You had sex when you were 13 or 14. It's probably you're more likely to become a smoker if you're engaging in what they would call probably risky behavior or whatever at a very young age, then you might be willing to smoke or do drugs or whatever the case might be. I don't know. But yeah, they claim that according to this, the earlier you have sex, I sort of disagree with this. I don't think it has any bearing on all I can remember of, you know, when I was 13, 14, 15 years old, I was lost my virginity when I was 15. And I was dating a girl. It sounds so weird now. Like you're dating a girl. I was 15. Like it's just,
4: you're going steady.
0: So you're so young. Like but it's
2: there's
0: just
2: a ton of, I think my kid is one of the only kids that hasn't had a boyfriend. Everybody's dating at 15.
0: She was just over at somebody's house working on extra credit, Dougie. That's code for something.
2: Oh, shut the hell up.
0: Was it a boy's house or a girl's house?
2: It's her best friend's house, Aubrey. Mm-hmm. Who has a boyfriend?
0: In this day and age, who knows what they're doing?
2: No, but 15, I think, is... Remember, I wouldn't let my kid date until she was in high school?
0: Oh, she's in high school now.
2: I know. She's allowed to date. She just hasn't dated anyone. I think that 15 having a girlfriend back then, you're like, that's so weird to think
0: about. It's probably good she's not dating, because I'm just telling you, I don't think that biologically kids are any different now. Their behaviors are certainly different because of phones and social media and that kind of stuff has changed the behavior. The availability of porn has, I think, probably really impacted teenage boys. Because it was impossible to get porn when I was when I was 14. Getting porn was like a eureka moment. It was so rare that you would actually have unfettered access to pornography when you were young.
4: It was a magazine, though.
0: Yeah, it was a magazine
4: in the woods.
0: By the time I was maybe 14, 15, 16, maybe we had postage stamp size 5 frames per second video off the internet. I don't recall, but it was rare. Now you can get whatever you want in your phone. So I don't know if young boys are still going after, like, I just remember from that time how goddamn horny I was as a kid. Just incredibly horny. It was all you thought about at that age as a young boy. I cannot overemphasize that enough. And I don't think, and maybe girls are different. Dougie, you're probably there. You don't have any idea what boys are. Were you guys the same, Snitz, Charlie?
3: It's rare that you'd ever see porn, but when you did, that was it. It was life. I mean, that's what you then. All of my focus moved to that, finding either more or seeing boobs in real life.
0: I can remember just. trying to, like, all of your time was spent thinking, how can I get a girl to have sex with me? Like, before I ever had sex, I was like, how can I? It was just so unbelievable that that was even possible, that your whole brain was just consumed with, how can I make this happen? And all sorts of various things of trying to figure out how you could get a girl to like you. It's an incredible amount of time that you spend on that. So, I don't know. Are kids still doing that because they have access to all this porn, and maybe they're getting all their horniness out through that these days? They don't even have to worry about meeting a girl in real life. I don't know. Maybe things are different now. But I don't think that that really has any. I don't think it has any impact on your long-term health. I'm not a scientist, obviously. Now, maybe there is some connection. I don't think the actual sex is what the issue is. I would say it's more, if you don't have strict parents, if you don't have anyone looking after you and knowing what you're up to and making sure you're not, you know, most kids have parents that are like, don't do this, don't do that, you can't do this, you're not allowed to be in somebody with your, in the bedroom with the door closed or whatever the case may be. If you don't have that, you're probably also, in addition to not having somebody, parents making sure you're not having sex, you probably don't have parents that are making sure you're not doing drugs, making sure you're not doing other risky things. That's probably the real reason for the long-term health issues that people have. It's not really so much the sex, it's that they were probably growing up in a household where they didn't have good role models. Jared, you're on Rover's Morning Glory. Good morning, Jared.
6: Hey, how's it going? Hey, I just wanted to add to what you guys were talking about with the study. I do think earlier sex does lead to issues with anxiety, irritability, ADHD, other things with chronic issues like IBS and fibromyalgia. There has been a lot of studies on that. And kind of adding to what you were saying before, I think now that we're in such a advanced technological age with access to so many things, I think like porn and hypersexualization has to do with that. I mean, there's ads being slammed down everyone's throat, but I don't think necessarily that the sex at a young age has anything to do with it. I just think when people do have access to sex and then they do leave partners and they do have access to dating sites and porn and stuff like that, that it can lead to, like I said, things like chronic masturbation, porn, going on sites, watching videos and stuff like that. So I think there are more things tied into that than just the sex, but it was just kind of adding to what you guys were saying. I just think it's kind of like the time we're in and society right now.
0: And the time that we're in also, think about this, and I know this is sort of unrelated. Thank you, Jared. But if you look back at advertising when we were growing up, and he's like, oh, everything's over-sexualized, hyper-sexualized now. I don't know about that. If you look at like ads and stuff that was going on back when we were kids, 80s, 90s, like it was super, super sexualized. Everybody's half naked in TV commercials. Everything was all about sex sells. Everything was sex, sex, sex. Now we've become more prudish in sort of everyday stuff, I think. We don't have as much of that these days. And maybe that's because you have a different outlet for it. You have that porn in your pocket on your phone all the time. So you don't need to be satiated with your urges through advertising and stuff. So I don't know. I don't know if we're over-sexualized. We're over-sexualized certainly because we have porn in our pocket now. That was an unbelievable. If you would have told me when I was a 15-year-old boy, someday there will be endless supply of every kind of porn imaginable in your pocket. Everybody will have it. You'd go, no. Doogie, what do you have coming up in the shizzy?
2: We have an unbelievable piece of footage that you're going to want to see. So fire up RMG TV of an explosion. I woke up to this and was like, oh my gosh, this is crazy. I'll have that story for you coming up next. Plus, I did get a message from Rob. Everything is fixed. Our program director.
0: Everything's fixed. They got it all under control.
2: It is, and he's good.
0: Okay. Good job, Eager Beaver, program director of the radio station. We'll be right back on Rover's Morning Glory. Hang on.
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0: Jersey is coming up in just a few minutes. What do you have on the way, Doogie?
1: We have the best streamed shows for 2025-2026. I'm going to give
0: best
1: you...
0: Best streamed shows most streamed shows?
1: Well, most streamed shows.
0: Okay.
1: So the ones that people obviously liked. So I'm going to give you what those are coming up next.
0: We'll get to that in just a moment. There's a guy that's been banned from Six Flags, all Six Flags parks for life. And I have to tell you, what he did, I don't think that deserves a lifetime ban. I think they've gone way overboard with this. This is Cedar Point. They banned this guest from not only their park, but all Six Flags parks. I'll explain why in just a few minutes. Doogie, are you ready for the shizzy?
1: Yes.
0: Here we go.
2: Hit a shizzy on Rover's Morning Glory.
1: Okay, this is the story that I had teased.

0: before the break. A Blue Origin New Glenn rocket exploded last night during an engine fire testing. This was at Cape Canaveral Space Force Station in Florida. It created a massive fireball visible for miles. People said that there was so much noise. What is a sonic boom? Is that what it's called?
1: And it's, I wondered explosion,
0: if,
1: boom.
0: If I you guess. Heard it, Rover, did you hear it from
1: oh
0: where
1: my
0: you
1: God,
0: were?
1: No, no. That's far away.
2: Here's the video of it. You can't hear it because they're so far. The audio, there is no audio because they're so far away. It takes a while for it to get. Yeah, look at this.
1: So they can't. Yeah, that's a big explosion.
0: The heavy lift rocket designed to compete with SpaceX had recently returned to flight after an earlier mission setback. The FAA said the incident did not affect nearby air traffic, thank God. The rocket was expected to carry Amazon low Earth orbit internet satellites on an upcoming mission. Blue Origin said that an investigation into the cause is underway.
1: Could you imagine if you were, I know they block off airspace for a while, but around that, but you can definitely see those launches if you're in a plane. Could you imagine if you were in a plane and you might be 20, 30, 50 miles away or whatever, but still you're looking out the window, you see that huge explosion. Your initial reaction would be, oh my God, there's like a nuclear attack against the United States or something, right? I mean, that thing was huge. It was a huge explosion.
3: When the Russians did a test flight of their N1 rocket in the late 60s, one of those suckers, one of them barely got off the pad and just completely exploded with the force of an atomic bomb. And the whole pad was destroyed. In that explosion.
1: So the pad is not destroyed in this case, or is it? Is it? I mean, I don't know. I guess the pad is.
3: No, the N1 was the Soviet's equivalent to the Saturn V. Yeah. It had 32. It had 24 engines in the first stage, but the defect was in the second stage, and it was a fuel leak. And like I said, the explosion was such the force of it was almost the equivalent to an atomic bomb, and completely destroyed the launch pad, the whole launch facility.
1: All right, go on, dude.
0: Happening this morning, an Amtrak work train broke out in flames near New York's Penn Station, injuring 5 people and then disrupting rail service into Midtown for thousands and thousands of commuters. The 2-alarm blaze erupted about 1:30 in the morning when the FDNY received reports of the Amtrak work train car on fire. It was on track 11 in one of the Hudson River tunnels. So they said that 46 units and 141 personnel responded to this blaze, which is a ton of people. So they are investigating this, but this, again, was earlier this morning, just hours ago. So now massive delays caused for a lot of people commuting. So this is interesting. White House is pushing Congress to approve a $250 bill, and guess who would have the face of that bill? Who would be on that? The portrait.
1: Ooh.
0: Well,
1: ooh.
0: Donald Trump.
1: Donald J. Trump on a new bill.
0: Yeah. And did you know that the $100 bill is the largest bill that's been printed over the past 80 years?
1: I think so. I know they had $1,000 bills at one point. That was a long time ago.
0: So I guess.
1: Here's a. I think it was, or was it $10,000?
0: I don't know. It says the $100,000 bill. It's a $100 bill is the largest right now. So here's this is like
2: the Treasury guy, Scott Bessent.
1: Okay.
2: When they ask him about it.
4: Dr. Bessent.
5: Yep.
4: How long until we see your signature next to President Trump's face on a $250 bill?
5: Well, again, as Treasury Secretary, I have 2 mandates for U.S. currency. At present, no living person can be on U.S. currency, and the currency must say, "In God we trust." So right now, there is proposed legislation in front of the House, in front of the Senate, to change the first requirement so that a living person, Donald J. Trump, could be on the $250 bill. So it's all in the hands of the it's all in up on Capitol Hill. So at Treasury, we prepare things in advance. So we have prepared in advance that if the legislation is passed, but we will stick to the law.
1: Mm-hmm. Now, you were speaking to Penn Station. I also saw they're redoing Penn Station, and they have a big Donald Trump thing that they're putting up in there too, like a something. I don't know what they're doing. They're not renaming it, but they have some sort of President Trump thing and a big wall in there that he's somehow, because that was one of his things. He wanted a big Trump thing in Penn Station, and maybe he'd give some federal money if they. I think he wanted it renamed, but I don't think they're going to rename it. So I think they sort of appeased him by saying, oh, but we'll put this big, huge portrait or mural or engraving of your face up here on the wall or something like that. And all right.
2: Well, another story, just speaking of the 250th anniversary, since I guess that's what the bill is for. Remember, Doogie did the story yesterday that, who was it? CNC Music Factory, Milli Vanilli, Morris Day, Brett Michael, the Commodores.
1: And Vanilla Ice, too. Don't forget Vanilla Ice, yep.
2: They've all backed out except...
0: I think Vanilla Ice is still in, isn't it?
2: Vanilla Ice and Flo Rida are the only ones left.
0: Yeah. Everyone else is like, to be clear...
2: They were told, oh, this is just going to be like a state fair.
6: That's what it's called, yeah.
2: And then they were not told who's booking it or what it's for.
1: But what difference... Okay, so this is for...
0: Because
1: the actual performance is what? For the 250th birthday of the United States? Why wouldn't you want to perform at that? Well, I get it. Some people hate Donald Trump, but what difference does it make? I don't understand why you would want to boycott this.
0: One of the rappers or somebody went on a tirade with a lot of swear words as to, I forget who it was, that they were like, my music is for everybody. I don't want people to think I'm associated with one or the other. It's for everyone.
1: You're not. This is a celebration of the 250th birthday of the United States of America. I don't understand why you would not perform at that just because Donald Trump is president. Well, even if you don't like Donald Trump.
6: I think his name is in it, isn't it?
0: It's his party. So that's like his celebration. So that's what the artists are saying. They're like, we don't want to be affiliated with this because a lot of people's career has taken some hits, right? One way or another.
1: Those, by the way, every artist you mentioned, their careers have already taken a hit. CNC Music Factory hasn't had a hit in 35 years. So their career, they don't have a career. They should. If the Nazi party asked CNC Music Factory to perform, they should say yes. No. Not because they like Nazis, but because they need the cash. Nobody else is inviting CNC Music Factory to perform.
0: No money is worth doing stuff like that. And you know better than that.
1: Beggars can't be choosers when you're CNC Music Factory.
0: You absolutely can.
2: Mean, Rover, that out of the only people that are left are the people that have performed at Roverfest. Did you notice that?
0: Anyone mentioned that yesterday, and I was like, sounds like a Roverfest.
2: Bride. We have Vanilla Ice and Flo Rida, correct?
0: Uh-huh.
2: Yeah.
1: Yes.
2: Here's the sheet.
1: They'll pay any a-hole that has a check. They'll perform for them, basically.
6: Yeah, I'll play anything.
0: Speaking of money, inflation hit its highest level in nearly 3 years in April, driven largely by soaring gas prices tied to the Iran war's closure of the Strait of Hormuz. The Personal Consumption Expenditures Index, the Federal Reserve's preferred inflation measure, it did rise to 3.8% year over year in April, which is up from 2.8%. So they're saying that the inflation is hitting higher and higher. I filled my gas tank yesterday, $102.
1: How much it cost per gallon now?
0: $4.60, I believe.
1: Okay, so it's down a little bit. It was $5, wasn't it? About $4.99?
2: $5. Well, I had to get gas yesterday here at the BP over here. Mm-hmm. That's always a little more expensive. That was $4.99.
0: Okay. How much did it cost you do you fill it, or you just do a little bit at a time?
2: I put 30 in.
0: Yeah. Oh, boy. All right. So I know that we are talking about losing your virginity when you're younger. That makes you a little bit more unhealthy as you age.
1: Well, that's what the research says, but I don't know if I'm buying that.
0: And Snitz was, how old were you, 12?
6: No, I was 14.
0: Oh, 14.
1: And look how spry he is now.
0: Wow. Yeah,
1: he's still like he's...
6: I'm only 20.
1: He acts like he's 14.
6: Yeah. I look great for 20.
0: I'm going to make Snitz look even better. It turns out if you are considered artsy like Snitz, he loves art and Banksy and crap like that. Turns out going to museums or being artsy, reading, doing stuff that is very
1: artsy.
0: Uh-huh. Might actually help you stay younger. New study says that arts and culture could slow biological aging almost as much as exercise. listening to music, reading, going to museums, going to shows, plays, stuff like that.
6: It's like a jet going to a museum? That's awesome.
0: Yes. It's health promoting behavior, which is viewed as similar to exercise. It's good for your heart. It's good for your mind, your mental health.
1: And one time Jeffrey jacked it at a museum when he's sending D-pics to a chick.
0: All right.
2: River, I do have video here of the, you said, what would this look like? This is a JetBlue flight flying in, seeing the Blue Origin. Oh, you can't see my thing.
6: No.
2: All right.
1: Can you restart that? Your, or what are you, on Premiere or your screen thing?
2: My screen.
1: Restart that.
2: Restart what?
1: Your bottom right, the NDI screen capture thing. Close it out and then restart it. And you just load up NDI and then screen cap or whatever it's called.
0: And finally, we have the most watched series of the 2025-2026 season. So this is for the TV season. It just ended. The data was collected from mid-September to mid-April over both streaming and broadcast TV. And it's worth mentioning that sports were not included, or Sunday Night Football, like none of that included. So the top five series, we have fifth place, Landman, 19.8 million. So these are average.
1: My father-in-law loves Landman. Loves it.
0: Great. Is that the Billy Bob Thornton?
6: Yes.
1: Yeah.
0: People are telling me to watch that. But that's like a lot of like shows, isn't it?
1: I think it's only
6: two seasons.
1: Is it?
0: How many per?
6: Texas Oil.
0: Yeah. So that's fifth place. Fourth place, Sean Combs, The Reckoning, which is Netflix, 20.6 million.
1: I haven't been interested in that, but I did just a couple nights ago. I was scrolling through Netflix and it played a little clip of it. And I go, that's kind of interesting. It was some guy that grew up with P. Diddy. Like they were 10 years old or something. And I was a little interested by that. So maybe I will have to watch that.
0: Third place, Marshalls, which is CBS Paramount Plus.
6: Yeah, I don't like that one.
0: No?
6: It's another Taylor Sheridan thing. It's a follow-up to Yellowstone. I don't like
1: that. Does that guy make literally everything?
6: Every single thing on TV, yeah.
1: I mean, it's unbelievable. How does this guy have... He has to have ghostwriters or something. There's no way that this guy has enough time to write all these things.
6: So crazy.
0: Second place, His and Hers, which is Netflix, with 25.6 million. So you have Sean Combs and Marshalls. It's really neck and neck. So from Marshalls, which is third place, 20.7. So you have a nice leap with second place, His and Hers, with 25.6 million.
1: Is that a show where, because I've seen that preview on Netflix, is that where, is the guy like a police guy or something, and the chick is a reporter, and maybe their ex-husband? I could be getting completely confused, but I have seen a preview for that. I have not watched it. That I think I have that downloaded to my iPad, and maybe I'll watch it like on a plane or something.
0: Well, then there's another huge leap for the number one spot.
1: Emily in Paris, it has to be.
0: No, she didn't even make the top 10.
1: What's wrong with people?
0: Number one is Stranger Things on Netflix with 32.9 million. So that is a lot. And you've never watched any of that, Rover?
1: I have not, no.
6: It starts out so good. If you know, all the nostalgia, the 80s nostalgia is great. And then it peters out after that? Kind of. It's still good, but...
0: I think you watched the Ed Gein story. You did, didn't you? No, I did not watch that.
6: Yeah, it was good.
0: Oh, did you? That was intense, so I figured you'd like something like that. So, there you go. That's the Shizzy on Rover's Morning Glory.
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0: Can you see Charlie's computer now?
1: No.
0: Oh. Did you restart that, Charlie?
2: I restarted NDI. I'm going to have to do a full restart of the computer.
3: Full restart.
0: There's a guy that has been banned for life from all Six Flags amusement parks after a stunt he pulled at Cedar Point. They're very upset over this stunt. This is a guy who

0: a roller coaster. We have video of this. I'll show this to you. His name is Alan Farrell. And he is, well, here's what he's up to. Watch this.
1: Who are you talking to?
0: It's talking to Charlie.
1: But he's rebooting.
0: Oh, he's rebooting
1: he
0: right now.
1: He just told him to reboot.
0: Oh, okay.
1: Wait.
2: Here it is.
3: Try to eat a 10-piece nugget while on a roller coaster? What is wrong with you?
4: So if anyone asks, I do not have chicken nuggets in my underwear.
0: Right. He puts it down his pants. Gets on a roller coaster.
1: So stupid.
0: Now he's eating the chicken McNuggets on a roller coaster.
1: He should be banned. He could choke.
0: That's on him.
5: That's on him, exactly.
0: If he chokes, he's going to be banned.
5: This part's funny.
2: He's got sauce. He's dunking sauce, and you see the sauce flying.
5: People behind him are very happy.
1: He should be banned.
2: If honey mustard hit you, how fast does Millennium Force go?
1: In your eye?
0: Mm-hmm. Yeah, but that's soft. That's not gonna. It's not gross. Gonna hurt.
5: Yeah, you want honey mustard on
0: it's
5: you?
0: It's gross. I grant you that. Yeah. But a lifetime ban from Six Flags is way too much for that. Way too much. Look, if you kick them out of the park, or you say you're banned for a year or something like that, but. There's a picture of him. You know how they take that picture when you're coming down the hill? He's just eating a McNugget. A lifetime ban, that's just way overboard for something like this. The guy's doing something stupid. I agree, maybe he shouldn't do that. All right, I agree. I don't want sweet and sour sauce hitting me in the face if I'm behind him. I understand.
1: I don't want him to choke.
0: I don't care if he chokes. That's on him.
1: No,
0: if he chokes, that's his problem.
1: No.
0: If he chokes and dies, that's on him. You're an idiot. You're eating chicken McNuggets on a roller coaster.
5: They have to ban him because this is going to start, if he gets away with it, this is going to start other people bringing other things and other objects on roller coasters.
0: Look, I'm juggling on it.
5: Exactly. Right. Exactly. That's what I was thinking. And it goes and hits somebody in the head and knocks him out.
0: Look, I'm throwing Chinese stars on a roller coaster. Okay. No, a lifetime ban, Snitz? You don't think that's a little
5: maybe
0: much?
5: Maybe for the year. Or whatever, the rest of the season.
0: Yeah, take away his season pass or whatever. I don't know, but a life. And by the way, how could they ever enforce a lifetime ban? Like, maybe they can with facial recognition now, but back in the day, they go, you're trespassed. You can never go to any Six Flags park. You go down to Texas or something, you go to Six Flags. How are they ever going to know if you're banned?
5: And
0: maybe they could track your credit card and you go, this guy can't.
5: It's all tied to ID now. Almost every park.
0: Tied to ID. What do you mean?
5: Your ID. You need your name to get in.
1: What do you mean? If I have a ticket?
5: Yeah, like Disney and stuff. You can't give somebody else your thing because it's not their name.
0: I don't know. I haven't been to one of these places. But if I go to Cedar Point, I have to show my driver's license?
5: I don't know if they're that advanced, but you know.
2: I just went and no.
1: I don't think you do.
2: I did send a ticket to another guy, so they did not have his information.
5: So it's not like Disney, okay.
2: Yeah, so I was able to just screen grab the QR code, send it to my friend who...
0: Why would Disney, so at Disney...
5: Well, Universal face scans you when you come in. You don't even need...
0: Really?
5: Yeah, when you go to the fast... If you're a fast pass, whatever you are, you just walk in, boop, and it scans you.
0: Yeah, because I'll bet these places, a lot of them do have, I'll bet have facial recognition now so that they can track people. I know stadiums are starting to do this because Charlie was banned for life from Brown Stadium. Will that apply to the new stadium? We're a little unsure. That's a legal gray area. I try and risk it. Why not?
2: Oh, yeah. Well, if the Browns are good, but they're probably going to suck. So I don't care. Have your new stadium. I don't need to go. I just don't know. I don't remember what I was saying, actually. I don't know.
0: But they probably do when you go in. Maybe they do scan you for facial recognition. And they know, like, okay, this guy's been banned. It's possible now, but 20 years ago, they didn't have that.
2: Yeah, okay, when I got banned, that's what I was saying. That's pre-facial scan, anything like that existed. Yeah. So I'm not in any sort of facial scan database yet. And when I was at Cedar Point over the weekend, some guy yelled at me because I had my phone out.
1: On the ride?
2: Before we took off. Because my friend is very afraid of roller coasters. I said, let's go on the Magnum, and he got on.
1: Oh, and you filmed him?
0: Oh, you were filming him?
2: Yeah, before.
1: But you're in the
2: I'm in the front seat.
0: Banned for life.
2: And you can hear.
1: Yeah, you got to be careful.
2: Well, you can't see it again. That sucks.
1: Damn.
5: No, I can only see.
2: All right, never mind.
0: Charlie, I could probably fix that for you in a second. Let me take a quick break. Speaking of stadiums now, the Cleveland Browns are building a stadium that is, a lot of people have wondered, is this a good idea to build it right next to the airport? And I might have an answer for you on that through personal experience. I'll explain that in just a minute. We'll be right back on Rover's Morning Glory. Hang on.
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0: So in Cleveland, they have a great location where Brown Stadium currently is located. It's right by the water, Lake Erie, and it's on the waterfront. It's a cool location.
1: But it's terrible because it only gets used like 8 times a year, and it just takes up...
0: Every NFL stadium's like
1: but that.
0: It
1: takes
0: never
1: up our
0: gets
1: nice,
0: used.
1: Yeah, but it takes up our nice waterfront.
0: But so does an airport that's used
1: also
0: for private planes. That also takes up a lot of lakefront. Yeah, that's a little bit strange. Should they put that right there on the lake when you could put some higher value real estate there or buildings,
2: gotta remember
0: condos.
2: That Burke Airport and both the state, the old municipal stadium and Burke were all built on landfills. That stuff's man-made.
0: Mm-hmm. Well, they're moving the stadium out to the suburbs, and they're putting it right next to the airport. And right when I heard that, and I'm sure there are people smarter than me and a lot of debate about this, but one of the first things you think of, you go, oh, what's that going to do to traffic? Don't you think that could be kind of crazy?
3: Yeah.
0: Well, let me give you some personal experience. So I was a couple of weeks ago, I was taking my mother-in-law to the airport in Miami Beach. I don't remember what night of the week it was, but there was a soccer game going on. Inter Miami built a new stadium. They've only played 4 games or 5 games in this new stadium. It is literally right next to the airport. And so I was driving her to the airport, and the traffic to the airport was out of control because of this soccer game. And a soccer game is not as many people as an NFL football game. They might have, on a good night, they're lucky to have 20,000 people, probably less than that, in the stadium. An NFL stadium, I don't know what the new one is going to hold. What are we talking, 70,000?
2: The minimum capacity for an NFL stadium is at least 65,000 to 70,000 people. That's the minimum in terms of seating capacity. I'll put down my bottom dollar. This one's going to hold at least 80,000 people. That's
0: and
2: my
0: it
2: prediction.
0: It was a disaster. I have to say, it was confusing. They had, because it's the same exit that you take to get to the airport. When you're on that exit, they have a lane blocked off, and there's an entrance to the stadium, and you're not sure, are you supposed to be in the left lane, the right lane? There's backups in all of them. Once you got past the stadium, it was okay, but it was a cluster F. And so I don't know what it's going to be like.
1: Yeah, but it's always going to be Sundays. All right, don't go around the airport on Sunday.
0: Well, that's not easier said than done.
1: Very easy.
0: No, it's not. People have to fly back. So if you have to pick somebody up at the airport or you fly back and you need to get an Uber home or drive home, you're stuck in that Sunday traffic. If you want to fly out on Sunday, I mean, so you have to determine when you fly based on an NFL game. I don't know. That doesn't seem like a smart move to me. I think it's stupid to put it right next to an airport.
1: A lot of people don't really, you fly a lot, so it affects you. Most people don't fly that often, so it's not going to really affect. Really?
0: But when you do have to pick up somebody at the airport or drop somebody off at the airport.
1: Pretty rare.
0: God forbid it's on a Sunday during an NFL game.
1: Pretty rare.
3: Yeah, I don't know when I've ever done that.
1: Like last time I picked somebody up was a year ago. It'll be all right. Really, no. It's way better that it's over there than it's on our waterfront just wasting.
0: Why? That's a great location to do it at the waterfront. What are they going to put there now?
1: They have cool, I've seen cool like steps and parks and stuff that look awesome. Way better. Like, you could actually hang out, and it looks cool and nice instead of an empty. All summer, that thing's empty. It's just sitting there. Nothing. It doesn't get used at all. It's a waste of time. Just a huge waste of space. Anything there will be better. They could just put an actual park with nothing, and it would look better than the Brown Stadium sitting there.
0: I like having the stadium right there on
1: you
0: the
1: lakefront.
0: You don't go.
3: You've never. When's the last time you went?
0: I occasionally go.
3: When was the last time you went to an NFL game downtown?
1: A decade ago?
3: So or even a concert. You've never gone to a concert there.
0: So I went to a soccer game at the stadium last year.
3: Once in 20 years?
1: Yeah, so rid of it. Put anything else there. Anything will be better.
2: Here's the biggest engineering blunder for the old Huntington Stadium.
1: There's no dome.
2: That's correct. That was they decided to put a dome on it or build it, and then later on add a dome to it because, again, flexibility was left out of the whole plan. I think that stadium could have been used year-round.
1: I also assume that by the airport, when they build this, they're going to put more lanes in, right?
0: Oh, I don't know what they're going to do, but I can pretty much assure you that it's going to be a disaster when it comes to traffic. I guarantee it.
1: I mean, when the game's on, it's not going to be
0: the whole day. The whole day, it's going to be insane.
3: Yeah.
1: It'll be all right.
3: The construction to get to that level, if they are adding lanes, it's going to be bad. Rover, you haven't seen construction out here on one of the main drags, 90. It is. Uh-huh. I've never seen anything like this. It's crazy.
2: They're replacing
0: I have it all the way on my way home, 77. Well,
3: it's crazy. And you're locked in these lanes. And
4: they split them up.
3: If you're in, I was crying one day because I'm like, I'm not doing this ever again, going in one lane because you're so stuck. But if there's an accident in there, how are they going to get all those people out? You're stuck for hours. It's crazy.
0: Donovan in Michigan says that the lifetime ban that they gave that guy for eating Chicken McNuggets on the roller coaster, they absolutely need to make an example of the nugget eater. There is an epidemic of rude, self-centered behavior, and it needs to stop. And Jay Dizzle says, Rover is 100% spot on. A lifetime ban is not appropriate in this situation. Instead, he should be hung from the crossbeams of the roller coaster, and the execution should be broadcast live. Yeah, God forbid this guy eats Chicken McNuggets on a roller coaster.
3: There's no room for it. Don't do it. I'm with them. Don't do it.
0: Let's see.
4: I can see his computer now if we talk about roller coasters.
0: Talking about roller coasters.
4: Yeah, Charlie was talking about roller coasters.
3: Before the break?
0: Okay, yeah, let's see. Charlie got yelled at.
1: I didn't.
0: Breaking the rules once again.
1: So this is, about to take the Magnum here.
0: Okay.
1: And he's really never been on a roller coaster, and then throughout the day I kept putting him on things. But I'm filming before we take off.
0: Put the phone away.
1: And I don't think that was a worker either. I think that was a guy, an annoyed patron.
0: It's probably the guy behind you if you lost your phone, it's going to hit him in the nose and break his nose.
3: Did you put it away?
0: It wasn't a worker? Wait a second. That was just some guy?
1: Yeah, and I don't even disagree with him. I shouldn't have my phone out if I'm riding it. This is before I did put it away because I was going to put it away because I don't want to hold my phone.
3: Well, also, if that thing falls off.
1: Oh, yeah.
0: Yeah, you put it down, and then once the train leaves the little, you pull it back out. What are they going to do? They're going to stop it in the middle of the ride?
3: Then you'll be banned. Try it.
0: And then what was the explosion thing you were going to show us, Charlie? A plane? Did a plane see that Blue Origin rocket blow up on the launch pad?
1: Here's that. Yes, what would that look like from a plane? That's the Blue Origin.
0: Look at that.
4: Like a sunrise.
0: That looks like you'd go, dude, this is a nuclear attack, right? Would you think that's what it is?
1: I hope we don't land. We have to just keep flying.
0: Keep going.
1: Earth is done.
0: That's wild. That thing was huge.
1: And then there's one more video, too, of the explosion.
3: How far are you from that, Rover?
0: Far.
4: Yeah.
0: Really far.
3: Like an hour away?
1: Here's some people at a restaurant.
4: Level to like Orlando.
1: Here you go. Here's some people at a restaurant.
0: Oh, my God.
4: Oh, that does look
0: at that. It looks like a giant nuclear explosion.
4: Like every movie, I'd be waiting for that wave.
2: Yes.
4: To hit you.
0: Yeah.
4: And turn you into a skeleton.
3: Yeah.
0: It is 3 hours and 20 minutes, Doogie. Away.
3: Do you think
0: 221 miles.
3: Do you think people heard it? Remember when that meteor came through and people heard it from states away?
0: That's a meteor. That's a totally different ball game. No, nobody heard it in Miami, 221 miles away. Speaking of Miami, there was something weird that happened last night. So I don't know what's going on around here, but B2 and I, we went out to dinner.
3: Where's my list?
0: We have a nice dinner. We go, we eat, we finish our pay. We're standing up. And while we were at dinner, I noticed it was weird because in this dinner, I noticed there was a woman sitting there and I go, man, that looks just like this woman that B2 and I know. And she's like, yeah, it really does. It wasn't her. And then another guy comes in and he's standing at the bar of this restaurant. And I go, wow, that guy, he kind of looks like, you remember Dr. Ian who would come on the show from time to time?
3: My boyfriend?
0: I go, that guy kind of looks like Dr. Ian. If Dr. Ian were...
3: heavier?
0: No. Actually, this guy is skinnier than Dr. Ian. Very tall, sort of wispy. He was, I think this guy was a gay guy, but I don't know. I didn't have any interaction with him. But he just, you know, mannerisms. I don't need the stereotype. But anyway. And so this guy's at the bar, and he's... I go, that guy kind of looks like Dr. Ian. And she's like, yeah, it does kind of look like Dr. Ian. Anyways, so about 20 minutes go by. We finish up our dinner and I pay. And I stand up and I'm waiting for B2 to put on her gather all of her stuff. And as I do that, there's a big commotion behind me as I stand up. And I turn around and I look to see that guy, the big, tall, wiry, gay black guy at the bar, and he is in some sort of dispute with somebody, and he's yelling and screaming at this guy, and then his other buddy is holding him back, and it appears to me that the guy is yelling at a worker of the restaurant, which is just so weird because it's like, you know, it's a not like a super fancy restaurant, but it's a nice restaurant. Then a waiter comes over and gets there, and now they're yelling and screaming, and the guy's like, F you, this is all at the top of his lungs, F you, you son of a bitch, all this kind of stuff. So the waiter now goes to remove this guy from the restaurant, and he's like pushing the guy out. Well, the guy and his friend, the guy's friend is in between them. The tall guy, the wiry guy, just hauls off and bam, blasts the waiter right in the face.
3: Oh my God. Did you film
0: it? And it was loud, man. I don't know if it was an open hand slap or a punch, but it was loud. I mean, the whole restaurant just stops. I don't think everybody saw exactly what was going on because the restaurant is kind of loud, not super loud, but it was, you know, there's enough going on that maybe you wouldn't. You know, and at first when I stood up and right when I stood up is when this all went down.
3: Why'd you stand up?
0: Because we were getting ready to leave. And at first I thought they were joking. You never see like guys, sometimes they'll like guys who know each other or whatever, like they'll play around, like play fight almost. So I thought these guys at first it was a play fight, but no, this was no play fight. So then, hold on. So then... the guy, the waiter who gets hit in the face, he ends up pushing this guy out of the restaurant. And so he pushes him out the door. And then the manager of the restaurant is right there by the front door. They push him out the door. They close the door. Well, now the guy's outside the restaurant going completely berserk, just completely insane. And it was funny, but frightening at the same time, because the manager and the waiter are now pulling on the door. It has like one of those metal bars that's like a big handle all the way across the door. So they're pulling the door closed. And this guy's on the outside of the restaurant. It's a glass door. This guy's on the outside of the restaurant, pulling the door in the opposite way, trying to get in to come back into the restaurant. You mother effers, I'm going to kill you, you mother effer. And going completely berserk, this guy. So they're pulling on the door.
1: Are you trying to like walk out? Because you're trying to leave at that moment.
0: No, at this point, I was just, I had actually, I walked about 10 steps. We were probably maybe, I would say, from the front door, probably 30 steps from the front door. So I walked about 10 steps closer to the front door. So because I want to, you know, I want to see what's going on. And my wife is just, she sees what's happening and she is not cowering under the table, but she's not moving. And I'm like, come on. She's like, I'm not getting up. No way. And so now the guy's trying to get back into the restaurant. And eventually the manager, they're pulling. And there's like a struggle. It's a tug of war on the door. And they're trying to lock the door. There's like one of those turn locks on the door. They're trying to lock the door, but they can't because the guy is outside and he keeps pulling the door open just like an inch or two. And these two guys are pulling the door closed and he's cursing and screaming, you mother effer, I'm going to kill you. And so eventually they're able to sort of time it up. They both pull the door closed. They lock the door. So now the guy can't open up the door and he's banging on the glass. So there's another door to the restaurant about 30 feet away. Now the guy comes, he walks down, kind of jogs down. Well, the manager of the restaurant comes right at me. He runs down. He's in a mad dash. Who can make it to the side door to lock that door the fastest? And I'm like, oh my God, this is all happening right in front of me right now. So the manager makes it there first, locks the door just in time. So this guy's now pulling on that door. I'm going to kill you, pounding on the door. Complete. And it's insane. Totally insane. So the manager is now, or somebody else at the restaurant, they're on the phone. They're calling 911. And everybody in the restaurant, of course, is pretty stunned and shocked. And eventually B2 walks over to where I am. Probably about 15 steps away from her. And there was a table that I'm just standing there and I'm right next to a table that of a couple that's eating. And so B2 walks over to me and we just start talking to this couple. And I'm like, what happened there? Like, why did this guy start going off? And they go, oh, well, the guy was he was at the bar and I didn't notice this. No, I don't think too many people notice this because the restaurant was kind of loud. The guy was getting louder and louder and more obnoxious, and they cut him off, and then they told him to leave, and he didn't like being told to leave, and that's when he just flipped out and started, you know, going after people. So now we're in this restaurant. They've called the cops, but they won't let anybody outside the restaurant now because this guy is now pacing up and down from one end of the restaurant to the other end of the restaurant, trying to get in. And he's banging on the windows, pulling on the doors. The doors are all locked.
1: How many people are in this restaurant?
0: Hundreds,
1: or is it like?
0: No, there's probably 25 tables, 25 to 30 tables, I would say, roughly. Most of them like couples, you know.
1: Is everybody just looking out the window, just eating?
0: Oh, yeah.
1: Just watching. I mean, this is the...
0: It's insane.
1: Nobody else is doing anything else other than watching this guy pounding on the window. And is it floor-to-ceiling windows?
0: Yeah.
1: So you're just saying...
0: And it's like eventually the guy's going to break the glass or he's going to find a brick and try and break the glass.
3: Were you filming this? Why weren't you filming it?
0: I did not film this, no. It just happened so... I'm sure maybe somebody filmed it. I don't know, but...
3: I'm sure.
0: It just happened so... It all happened so quickly that it didn't even occur to me to pull out my phone, actually. And my wife was like, why... She goes, why when stuff happens like this do you, I didn't insert myself. I'm not like, I'm not going to get involved. I'm not going to start kicking the guy out. But I want to know like what's going on. Like I'm up, I'm walking towards the action, not away from the action. And I don't know, I'm just curious. Anyway, so now we're all locked in this restaurant. Well, they won't let anybody out of the restaurant now because the guy's out there walking around stalking the place. Well, minutes and minutes and minutes and minutes go by. I don't know how long. And eventually you don't see the guy anymore and the cops still haven't shown up. You would think the cops would be there. There's a lot of cops here. You would think they would be there right away, right? Like within a minute or two. Like there's that many cops around here. You're never too far away from a cop. They're all over the place. So the cops never show up. So after
1: you can't leave, then you're just stuck in there.
0: Well, after a while, you know, the guy sort of walks away. You can't see the guy anymore. So after like 10 minutes, I go to the manager. We're all standing around. I go, can I go? And he's like, no. I would prefer you wait until the police get here. And I'm like, how about, you know, the guy's not right there. You just unlock the door real quick. Let me out.
3: No.
0: And then you can lock it right back behind me. And that's what he did. So he unlocks it, lets us out, basically pushes us out as fast as they can. Then they lock the door behind us. I swear to you, no sooner than that, the guy is at he's like at a little shop, almost like a bodega kind of thing. And he's not even 50 yards away. He's like 30 feet away. You just couldn't see him from inside the restaurant. And he's standing there. He's still mother effering the restaurant. Those mother effers, I'm going to kill these guys. So that I'm just standing there across the street from this guy. And I'm like, where are the cops? What's going on here? Cops never showed up. That's so we just walked away.
1: Because it's crazy you went out there. What if the guy had a knife or something?
0: Well, that's what, and I'm like, I was like, oh, the cops got to be showing up. So we were across the street and we were walking on the opposite side of the street down the sidewalk. And I stopped and I'm like, let's see what happens. And my wife just keeps walking, leaves me behind. She's like, no way, I'm not staying. You don't know if the guy sees you looking at him, he's going to just immediately come after you because you're looking at him.
1: What's the name of the restaurant?
0: I don't want to say.
3: Why?
1: What do you mean?
0: I don't want to say.
3: Why?
1: I'm going to look it up. I want to find the video. So if there's 30 people
3: filmed it.
0: Yeah. All right, I'll tell you off the air.
1: Text it to me. I want to find it.
0: So then the cops never showed up. B2 and I, we walked to a different restaurant because I wanted to get another cocktail. So we were in that other restaurant for probably about 45 minutes. When we came back out and we walked right by that restaurant, the cops were outside that restaurant there. There were two or three cop cars outside the restaurant, but I didn't see the guy. It didn't look like they ever got the guy. So I don't know what was going on there, but man, it's always... Oh my God, it was always something. And while we were in that restaurant, in the middle of dinner, a tow truck came and like the biggest tow truck I've ever seen, almost like it's like a tow truck for semi trucks. And it was maneuvering in this intersection. And I think it almost either backed into a couple that was crossing the street, like a 60-year-old couple, either, I don't know, forwards or backwards. I don't know what was going on. But I just see through the window of this restaurant, this old guy losing his mind at the tow truck driver, just double middle fingering the tow truck driver. You mother effer, F you.

0: What the hell is going on here?
1: Welcome back to the show. At risk of being deported to a prison in El Salvador.
0: It's unloading in El Salvador.
1: Hey, I don't think they'll even take these morons.
0: Monsters.
1: It's Rover's Morning Glory. Mi amigos.
2: Shizzy is coming up in just a few minutes. What do you have on the way, Doogie?
3: Some chocolates are being recalled because it gets you a little too excited. I'll tell you what's going on with that candy next.
2: All right, we'll get to that in just a moment. Charlie, it was the Nummy Nummy Chick Chick restaurant, actually, is where this happened last night.
4: I don't know the name of that place.
2: It's called Stubborn Seed is the name of the
4: Stubborn
2: place.
4: Stubborn Seed, okay. Yeah. I'm on it.
2: Yeah.
4: Did you get Num Num Chickens?
2: No, I didn't get the Num Num Chick Chick.
3: Oh, my God.
2: Because we did they do like a thing where it's like a, I don't know, they give you like a certain number of courses.
5: You mm-hmm. mean you didn't get Num Nuts Chicken?
3: Gotcha.
2: Damn. That's something. I don't even know if they have the Nummy Nummy Chick Chick there anymore.
5: Have you looked at the kids' menu?
2: No, they don't have a kid. The bar has a la carte stuff, so you can order things. But the restaurant part, it's one of those things where they just bring you like a six-course meal or something. They're all tiny little portions. That's why we ended up going. It's for afterwards for a cocktail. I was full, but B2's like, I need some actual food. So we went to a place. She got a sushi roll after we ate the Nummy Nummy Chick Chick.
3: What time was this?
2: Well, I made a reservation. This is weird. I made a reservation at 5 p.m.
3: Yeah.
2: It was the first available reservation. And then later in the day, I got a phone call and I didn't pick it up. Like, I don't pick up any, if I don't know the number, I don't pick it up. And then I got an email from them and they go, oh, the restaurant doesn't actually open until 6 o'clock. We don't know how the system allowed you to make a reservation at 5 o'clock. Cause they had 5 o'clock, 5:15, 5:30, 5:45. So you can't do the reservation until you can show up at 6 if you want. So we went there at 6.
4: So this is a really nice place to start punching the waiter. There's some places
2: I know
4: where you're like, oh, that could happen. Like Waffle House. You're like, that might happen here, but this is.
3: Was he dressed nice? Like, if it's a nicer place, did he look okay?
4: Like, you're eating foam. I'm just looking at the menu. Like, I'm just trying to find, but like, I mean, this is one of the things. I'm sure it changes all the time. But, like, to be eating that and then watch a guy get punched, that seems really out of place. You know what I mean?
2: Yeah, the guy, he wasn't, like, dressed super nice. He was, like, a really tall, wiry guy. Dressed, like, okay. He didn't look like a bum or anything. And why he didn't leave the area after he did this, I still don't. That was also very confusing to me. Like, I get it. Sometimes you do something. Sometimes you get set off, right? You're like, somebody pushes your buttons and you have a reaction and maybe you take a swipe at somebody. But then after you're removed from the situation, you're outside the restaurant. At that point, Don't you come down and you're like, oh man, I just took a swing at a waiter in a restaurant. That was stupid. Like, I should get out of here before the cops show up, right? Doesn't common sense at some point take over?
4: Of course, unless you're wasted.
2: Not with this guy. This guy was just milling about, because when we left the restaurant, he was milling about at a bodega down the street. Not even down the street, next door to the place, as a matter of fact. It's like two or three doors down. Just hanging out there, just almost like he's waiting for the cops to show up.
5: What sparked the whole situation? Well, that's the one thing. That's what raises my curiosity.
2: They asked him to leave. He was being obnoxious, I guess. I didn't see any of that stuff.
5: Okay.
4: Yeah, they just got cut off. Yeah, you got cut off. They will either fight you or just leave if you get cut off. So
2: I would not want to be a bartender or taxi cab driver is another thing that I wouldn't want to do. because you're just dealing with drunk people all the time, like on a Friday night, Saturday night. You're going to have belligerent people. If you're an Uber driver, you know what your Saturday night's going to be. It's just, oh, it's just going to be miserable. Just people being drunk and stupid. Did you see this thing? I know you guys don't watch 60 Minutes a lot, but the other night I caught up on some. I haven't been watching 60 Minutes this season.
4: Well, it's
2: at
4: about
2: all.
4: To be done.
3: Yeah, watch it away.
4: They fired everybody yesterday.
2: Well, they hired a new guy.
6: They're redoing everything.
3: Yeah, but
2: they're redoing everything. They've hired a guy that has never worked in broadcast television to run the show. Yeah, yeah. Good
3: love
2: plan,
3: it.
2: Right? Yeah. It's only a show that's been around for 60 years or I don't know how long it's been, but you know. Let's get a guy who's never done TV before. Maybe that's the solution. I don't know. But they had this story. Speaking of I watched it because it was about. I watched the whole episode. It was they had Waymo, and it was in London, and it was Waymo was going to start operating in London. But then they had this thing. I had no idea that this existed. You should watch this story because it's so insane. The black cabs, you know how they have those black cabs over there in London, Charlie? You were just in London not long ago. Did you take any of the black cabs anywhere?
6: Yeah.
2: So like in New York, you have the yellow cabs. In London, they have all the cabs are black and they're like in a weird shape. It's like a weird car it's specialized for cabs. And there are 16,000 black cab drivers in London. There were 25,000 at the peak, but there's fewer now because there's Uber and whatnot, so there's more competition. Did you have any idea? This blew my mind. Because these two guys wanted to become taxi drivers in London. Yeah. And they've been trying. One guy's been trying for 8 years. The other guy has been trying for 5 years. And they call it the knowledge.
4: I have a video here. Yeah, I think I know the part you're talking about.
2: There's a test that you have to take. First of all, they give you a book and they go, okay, you want to be a cab driver in London? For the past 100 years, or however long they've been doing it, started with horse-drawn carriages. Now it's just with cabs. They give you a book and there are 6,000 points of interest that tourists might want to see in London. You have to memorize all of them. And every street in London. And then in order to become a cab driver, they bring you in and pick two random points.
4: Yeah, here's that part.
2: Here, all right, here it is.
7: This was Stephen Fairbrass's 20th attempt.
8: We're going to go to the Riding House Cafe, please. Riding House Cafe, sir, is on...
4: The tester's sitting in front of a huge map and he's just telling this guy, get me here.
8: Chill Street, sir. Okay, sir. Go right into Mortimer Street, right into Nausea Street, left into Ryder Nash Street, left into Portland Place. Great deal, she said, down and right.
9: Okay, all right.
8: Sorry, sir. Okay. I can't remember that other name of after Portland Place.
9: All right, calm down. Okay, deep breaths. Yeah?
7: Fairbrass failed this round and will have to try again. For Anshu Morjani, this was his 41st try.
2: 41 times.
10: Leave by Broccoli Road, left Adelaide Avenue, come down Mod, leave by Ladywell Road, right Railway Terrace, sit down left.
9: Mm-hmm. Today, I'm going to score you, okay?
10: Oh, thank you, sir.
7: He passed.
10: Thank you, Mr. Morjani.
2: It took this guy 8 years to become a cab driver in London. Is this insane what?
4: It makes sense because I remember... When I went there last time, I got in the cab, and they're usually older guys. Just, I didn't see any women, I don't think, but just older guys. But when I'd ask them questions, they wouldn't stop. They love talking. They're way different than an Uber driver or whatever. They're very extremely friendly, and they were just giving me so much information about what to do. And I'm like, man, this every cab driver is so friendly. I didn't know why. It's because they know the entire city. Like nobody else in the world. It's really weird. And to be able to...
2: couldn't believe it. I had no idea that this was a thing.
4: To be able to drive around there, walking directions are impossible. It's not laid out like a grid where you can just be like, oh, okay. No, it's loops and weird turns everywhere. Everywhere is confusing. And they're able to do that off of their dome. That's amazing.
2: And it is amazing. I had no idea. I don't know what a cab driver gets paid there, but... they asked these two guys, and again, one of them's been trying this test for 5 years, the other for 8 years to become black cab drivers in London. And they go, but you know, there's this Waymo is coming, which is owned by Google, and there's another company called Waves, they said, that's about ready to start autonomous cabs in London. And they're like, aren't you worried about that? And both of the guys were like, no, a human brain is always going to be better than Google Maps. And I'm like, really? Is it? Like, Google Maps is going to know, in addition to knowing all the streets, it's also going to know there's an accident on this street, so route around it. How is a human going to know that? You might know how to get from point A to point B, but how would you know to route around
4: whatever?
2: He's going to
4: know weird alleys and stuff. He's just going to know more.
2: Maybe you're right. Maybe I'm not giving them enough credit. It's incredible what they can do, though.
4: I use Google Maps every morning. Like, I know how to get to work, but I still turn it on because it'll tell me if stuff's blocked or whatever. And it'll make me do really dumb things sometimes because actually one of my highway on-ramps is closed currently that I use. And it wants me to do something really stupid. And I'm like, well, no, if I just cut over this street right here, I could get on the highway over here. But AI wants to do it some very strange way, and it doesn't make sense. But no, I think the human brain currently still is better.
2: It is always weird. Like, my car has navigation that has live updates, you know, so it will know if there's kind of like Waze, if there's a traffic jam or something. But it's always a crapshoot because you know where you're going, and then it tells you. It goes, oh, go this way instead. And you're always wondering, wait a second, am I going to trust what this thing wants me to do? Because I have trusted it sometimes, and you go off, and it takes you 45 minutes longer than it was than if you had just gone the way that you wanted.
5: I can see why they do this in London because, you know, now I've seen the video. The expectation is that you, as a cab driver, black cab driver, whatever you want to call them, they have to really know their way around the city to get the tourists from point A to point B and know the different points of how to tours, you know, how to point the tours in this such and such, you know, to such and such place and have some information about it at least. I don't know if they would do that in New York City, but I saw something about China, how it is literally one of the hardest places in the world to get a driver, you know, actually to go for a driver's license in China. Try that one on for size.
2: Well, I might have to, I always take Uber when I travel. I might have to, next time I'm in London, have to take a black cab just out of sheer
4: awe. You don't ever take one? Oh, they're way better.
2: Never
4: super
2: really.
4: Super friendly and know everything.
2: I've been in one a few times. They kind of neat because the whole, like, they're big in the back. Like, they're just empty in the back. You have a big sort of bench seat, and there's a lot of room to spread out back there. But I had no idea that was a thing. I don't know how you could remember all that stuff.
4: There's a great website I used to watch. I think it's Black Cab Bang Bus. Watch that. And this girl drives around because the black cab's big in the back. And kind of watch that to learn things.
2: Black Cab.
4: I think it's something like bus. That. I'm trying to remember what it is. She drives around and.
2: I'll be looking that up in the next commercial break.
6: Is the guy still pointing out points of interest and stuff? He's still talking during this? Or?
4: I don't remember exactly. I wasn't paying attention to the driver that much.
6: If you look to your right, you'll see.
2: Tube Sock says, there's a British cab driver I watch online. He knows all the points of interest, all the crevices and nooks and crannies. Every square inch he knows of the city. Doogie, are you ready for the shizzy?
3: Yeah.
2: Here we go.
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3: A man wanted in the killings of three elderly men on Hawaii's Big Island within 48 hours of each other was taken into custody yesterday afternoon. 36-year-old Jacob Daniel Baker was arrested without incident, according to police. Two victims, Robert Shine and John Kars, both 69 years old, were identified by authorities, but a third 79-year-old victim had not been publicly named, pending the notification of their family. Autopsies determined Shine was strangled, and Kars died from blunt force trauma. Mm. All three bodies were found on the island's east coast, and police confirmed that no firearm was used. This is the story that I had teased this chocolate that's being recalled. It's Boner Bears. The FDA has a bone to pick with the chocolate-flavored sexual enhancement product that's getting recalled for an active ingredient that's not declared on the product label. So the lab analyzes. They confirm the presence of something called sildenafil.
2: Sildenafil. That's Viagra. That's Jeffrey's drug.
3: What is it?
2: Isn't it sildenafil or something like that? Sure, I don't know how you say it.
3: Yes, that is the active.
2: Viagra.
3: It's Viagra. That's the drug that's in Viagra that gets the people excited.
2: Would you take Boner Bears instead of your Viagra, Jeffrey? I know you won't take your medication that's prescribed, but can we interest you in some Boner Bears?
3: I can't hear you.
5: I mean,
2: let's get the cap out.
3: God.
2: You have the dunce cap? Do you have the dunce cap?
5: I'm going to go make one out of poster.
2: Okay. You can't remember to turn on the microphone. It's only been 15 years.
3: So according to the FDA, but I agree, Charlie, we should make one. According to the FDA, they say products containing this undisclosed drug can pose health risks to consumers. So if it's not put on the label, how much or what it is, you can get in a little bit of trouble if you're having other issues.
2: Charlie, it's fake taxi, not black cab bang bus.
5: Fake taxi. Check that out.
2: Okay, let me look that up.
3: Spurs and Oklahoma City Thunder are going to a seventh game to determine who gets to face the Knicks in this year's NBA Finals. The Spurs took advantage of being at home in Game 6 last night, winning 118-91. So you're going to have Game 7 on Saturday, tomorrow, 5 p.m. Eastern on NBC.
5: Big denial, I think, near the end of the third quarter in that game, where the Spurs were trying to score like from the other end of the court, and they tried to get the ball, but the Thunder denied them.
2: Mm-hmm.
3: Okay. And finally, Dennis Quaid is asking to stop paying child support to his ex-wife, Kimberly Buffington, now that their twins are graduating high school. He is 72 years old, Dennis, and he filed a petition to terminate the $13,750 in monthly child support for his son and daughter, both 18. So, citing the terms of their 2018 divorce agreement, Quaid said that the payments are set to end when a child completes 12th grade. So, that'll happen June 3rd. So,
2: how much?
3: $13,750 a month for two kids. Yep. So, he has asked. They say that under this arrangement, Quaid is required to pay his ex an additional sum each year if, after evaluating his annual income, he makes more than $1.3 million. There you go. That is the Shizzy on Rover's Morning Glory.
1: Do people describe you as delusional, paranoid, dimwitted, or just a straight-up f***ing ass? Well, you'll fit in right here. 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
2: Andrea's salami nipples. Right. I used to drive for a bang bus knockoff in Miami. I found the job on Craigslist back in the day. So explain fake taxi to me, Charlie.
5: I've only seen clips, but... Mm-hmm.
2: You haven't watched too many of these, I'm sure, right?
5: Apparently it's in Prague, but it still is the black cab.
2: Okay.
5: It's girls driving around, and then they end up boning.
3: Nice.
2: So they pick up a passenger?
5: Again, I just watch usually when I'm not watching the premise.
2: Are the girls drivers or passengers?
5: Couldn't tell you.
2: You couldn't? No, you don't know all the details.
5: I literally don't know. I fast forward every porn. I don't see anything that anybody's saying.
2: Setup you're not into.
5: As soon as the ad is over, I've skipped halfway in. So I have no idea. I think usually my guess is it's a girl. And the guy pulls over. The guy picks up a girl, and they pull over into a park or whatever, and then they get to it.
2: Mm-hmm. All right, I've got to take a quick break. Our number is 866-YO-ROVER, 866-967-6837. We'll be right back. Hang on.
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1: Every human being has something of value that they brought to the table, especially Hitler.
0: It's Rover.

0: met with a financial advisor yesterday. You were a little...
1: 2 days ago,
0: depressed,
1: yeah.
0: But, two days ago. You were a little depressed after you walked out of the guy's office. He said that...
2: Not really depressed, just surprised. Surprised at the information, but actually the opposite of depressed. There's nothing to worry about.
0: Almost anymore. Liberating now, because you go, I'm never going to earn $2.5 million. It's put aside $2.5 million for your retirement, is what he
2: it's
0: told you to do.
2: It's not going
0: to
2: happen, so there's no... The race is over, I guess. It's
0: the pressure is off you. That's not. Why even worry about it now? Because I know that that is not going to happen.
2: Before in my brain, I was like, well, one day I guess the money will appear there. I don't know what I thought. I don't know how. Somehow you retire and then the money's there, and then now you just know. Oh, that's literally, this is never going to happen at all ever. So. Why concern yourself with it? Move on.
0: How did you find this financial guy? Is this somebody you were referred to? Somebody you just found randomly?
2: Yeah, I guess referred, I guess is the right word.
0: Okay.
2: Yeah.
0: He's
2: very nice and everything. I'm not saying I'm bad against him. It's just when we were doing raw numbers, I went, oh, okay, well, this
0: did
2: is...
0: Did you just get up and leave when he's like, here's so that... Did you just go, you know what? I don't want to waste anybody's time anymore. This is... $2.5 million he wants you to have.
2: It was eye-opening.
0: I do have a way, Charlie, perhaps, that you can supplement your income a little bit. Are you interested?
2: Possibly. Well, again, maybe. I don't know. Nothing matters anymore.
0: Not fake taxi. No. This is another way for you to earn a little bit of cash. There is an attorney. Let me get you his name. Brian Bardwell. He currently is representing three plaintiffs. Maybe he would represent you. He is handling a case against the Bureau of Motor Vehicles. This lawsuit is over the process for approving or rejecting personalized license plates. These three drivers say that the state's rules are inconsistently applied and discriminatory. One guy named William Sackey, he wanted a personalized plate that said gay, just three letters, G-A-Y, gay. And initially they denied it. They said that's inappropriate. And then he kicked up his, he's like, listen, I'm gay. He is gay. And he goes, my identity as a gay man is not inappropriate. So they had to backtrack, but he's involved in the lawsuit along with some other people, one, here's MFTNDRA, MF TNDRA. That personalized plate was denied. The applicant says that stands for My Family Tundra. So I'm sure that it's a Tundra truck or whatever Toyota
2: let me
0: Tundra.
2: Say this. I'm typing this. I need to visualize this.
3: MF Tundra.
0: MF. T-N-D-R-A.
2: Why would that be? Mother F?
4: Yeah. No, because it could stand for an F-bomb.
2: Yeah, so that's
4: yes. Probably the rationale of why that plate was denied.
0: So they denied that plate.
2: What was his reason for it? Because that is what it is. It's my
3: family.
2: Yes. My family. Okay.
0: Yep. Although, so that was denied. However... The BMV, according to this lawsuit, has issued more than 1,000 other plates with MF in them, including MF Caddy, MF Cobra, and Big MF have all been approved.
2: And I know we talked about this before. What I was trying to get at the time was CM Guzzler.
0: Chocolate Milk Guzzler, right.
2: And they said no. But then they, without Snitzer doing anything, what did they issue him? What they just gave him an insane license plate.
3: Oh yeah, JZM.
2: What?
0: That's one. It's like JZM 6969 or something.
2: Yeah. Personalized. It was just they just. Gave
3: now
2: it
3: they
2: out.
3: Knew who I was.
2: They're just giving that out. So yeah, why? Who cares?
0: What do you pronounce JZM, Jeffrey? What do you think that? Say that out loud.
4: I don't know if it's appropriate for the radio.
0: It's just the license plate. JZM.
4: No, but,
0: how would you pronounce that?
5: I got my finger on the dump. Go for it.
4: I think it just means the white stuff that comes out of the... when you hit the summit.
2: I think you're right.
4: That's the word you're looking for. Yeah. I just won't say it on the radio. I'm just trying to help protect the license and my job here and you guys.
0: This lawsuit is asking a federal judge to determine whether the state's vanity plate review process violates First Amendment protections. And they want to require clearer, more consistent standards. They say that the current guidelines are unconstitutionally vague and overbroad, and they fail to give a person of ordinary intelligence fair notice of what messages are forbidden and authorize and encourage arbitrary and discriminatory enforcement. So, Charlie, you might have, you had quite a few plates rejected by the state. You might be able to get in on this lawsuit. Maybe you should contact
2: that would be
0: Mr.
2: Nice.
0: Bardwell. And wouldn't it? Could you imagine if you actually got a payday, another payday on top of your payday from your punish plate money that was earned? What if you end up suing the state and then you get a big settlement from the state as well?
2: They don't even settle. They just give me the CM Guzzler license plate. Okay. Hey, you get this for free now for life. Oh, thanks. I did create, I made the hat.
0: Oh, you have a dunce cap that
2: it's
0: you made.
2: Ready to go. Next
0: and
2: time.
0: This will be
2: next
0: for
2: time,
0: when Jeffrey doesn't turn on the microphone.
2: Yes, it is ready to go as soon as he forgets. We only have, what, an hour and 20 minutes left? Will he make it to the end of the show? I don't know.
0: Do you think that putting that dunce cap right on the board, it's near where he presses the button to turn his microphone on. Will that actually be enough to trigger his brain to go, I need to turn that microphone? Because he's looking at the dunce cap.
2: No, because when he goes to talk, he looks forward and he just talks without even thinking of the mic at all as existing. It's not going to work for this reason. It's actually going to have a backwards effect. He's just not going to talk anymore. Because every time he talks...
5: He doesn't talk as it is.
2: No, no, it's a gamble now. That will he... leave his mic on or not. I mean, well, what will he do? If he doesn't talk at all, it takes the risk out of the situation. So I actually don't think this is going to work.
0: Somebody said that Crystal has been gone today and yesterday. I think she'll be back on Monday. Somebody said that that's one of the reasons why he's having such a big problem right now is that she routinely turns his microphone on for him without anybody even knowing.
2: That does happen sometimes, yeah.
0: All right, so and that's why it's become more of an issue over the past 2 days because she hasn't been there to man the microphone button for him. Because
2: he just goes, I mean, it'll be off. He'll just go in and just start talking. He'll just be sitting back, twiddling, and then go, Chuck Kager broke the sound barrier, and then but the mic's just not on. Never does he even think I should press the microphone button on at the microphone job I have. Nobody's on the
0: All
2: phone.
0: All right. Well, hey, we'll see if this works. Jeffrey, the dunce cap.
2: Nobody's on the phone anymore. You keep typing. The guy's gone.
4: All right.
2: He hung up. You keep talking to him. He's not there.
3: Okay. I'll see you later.
2: He's just saying.
5: I think that deserves the hat.
6: Okay. I'll talk to you later. Bye-bye.
5: Was he faking it? Like pretending
2: No, he was. There was a person on the phone.
4: I had a person on the phone. The person dropped off while I was still trying to take down his information, and so...
2: Do you think this hat will help you remember to turn your mic on?
4: No.
2: Why not?
4: It just won't. So I have to remember to do it on my own. So I don't need a hat to
0: remind So the next time
4: me.
0: You don't turn that microphone on, do you think after a while, by putting the dunce cap on just a few times, will that then be enough to make you remember to turn the microphone on?
4: No, I don't think an object of that nature would help me. I just got to remind myself and make sure I turn on the bloody damn microphone before I speak.
0: Yeah, and so don't you think that like a public shaming like that would indeed encourage you? And you'd go, I don't want to put the dunce cap on.
4: You publicly shame me on a daily basis, with or without a dunce cap. So nice try, dude.
0: Oh, okay. He's so persecuted, isn't he?
2: Yes.
0: It's almost like somebody sent me an email and they're like, does he not realize? Look at. He always yells at Doogie. Look at who takes more crap, Doogie or Jeffrey, on a daily basis. And I would say that's, if not a pretty close toss-up, it might even lean Doogie's way, frankly. She might get more grief than Jeffrey
2: does. She's dumber.
5: Yeah, I should get my own dunce hat.
4: Well, you guys, like I said, when I give out wrong information,
5: I give out wrong information.
4: Okay, I was about to say, but I'm fact checked more often.
0: Well, yeah, because you're well. Actually, I don't know who's more inaccurate. Doogie
2: cognitive test, and Doogie
5: crushed
0: was lower than Jeffrey. Lower, right? Than Jeffrey.
2: That's why she gets she gets made fun of more. She does more things dumb on a regular basis. Yeah, stupider is the word I was looking for.
0: So you think that if Doogie were in control of her microphone, because she's not in the main studio, I'm in control of her microphone. Do you think that Doogie would forget to turn her microphone on?
4: Well, no, it's because one is you control the microphone, she doesn't. In the fart box, it's the other way around. I have to control the microphone. So I got to make sure that, you know, I have to make sure that my mouth doesn't run faster than my brain, which often is the case. So.
0: But if Doogie were in charge of her microphone, do you think she would forget to turn it on?
4: Oh, that's a toss-up.
5: No.
4: I don't think she would because she's been doing radio a lot longer than me, so she would know.
5: Yeah.
4: I just got done saying it.
0: Oh, so it takes 25 years instead of 15 years to learn how to turn the microphone on.
5: Got 10 more to go, Rover.
4: Something like that.
0: You know that there's a survey of Americans, a national survey, it recently found that 48% of American adults feel that their lives have no fun. They don't have any fun in their lives. 12% say they can't even remember the last time they had a full free day to enjoy themselves. I think this is just people not realizing they have more time than they do. I think people dick around a lot more than they realize. But roughly half of Americans say that they feel that their lives are seriously lacking in fun. They have no fun. Do you guys feel that way?
2: Do I feel that survey's right, or do I feel that I don't
0: Do you feel
2: have fun?
0: That survey is correct? Yeah, 50% of people have no fun.
2: Yeah, I think that's totally true.
5: Yeah. I could see that.
2: A lot of people don't have fun. Yeah, a lot of people.
5: I think Rover doesn't have fun.
0: I have fun all the time.
5: No.
0: It's your the older you get, your definition of what's fun changes.
2: What's the last fun thing you did?
0: I watched this guy go berserk last night at a restaurant.
2: That happened last night, but okay, lucked out.
5: And what's your definition? I can give you I consider fun, but what do you define fun?
2: Before we get there, let's just, what is the last fun thing you did?
0: Who, me or Dover?
5: You.
0: The last fun thing before that. I took a Waymo ride a week ago or so. That's fun.
5: That's not fun.
2: Were you going to some place
0: that's
2: fun?
0: That is fun.
2: Were you going to a place that's fun?
0: No, we were going out to eat. It's fun to ride in a driverless car. I find that to be fun.
2: All right.
0: So let's see. What else?
2: So I think the survey is correct. I think a lot of people aren't having that much fun.
5: Yeah, I agree.
0: Oh, I feel like I'm just simple things are fun for me. I don't need to, like...
5: What else?
0: I don't need to go crazy.
5: Besides
0: I don't
5: a car
0: need to,
5: ride.
0: I watch the Thunderbirds. Last weekend.
2: Okay. That counts.
5: That's interesting.
2: I thought that could be fun. Last time I saw my fun.
5: Yeah, but explain your time when you were there.
2: Well, I was with a bunch of people.
5: Drinking.
2: We were laughing.
5: Probably,
2: we're drinking.
5: Laughing.
2: Yeah, there was, giggling, laughing, camaraderie.
5: Bonding.
2: Bonding, watching the planes. It was sneaking over to this bar and then sneaking drinks out of the bar to go to this rooftop that I don't know if you're legally allowed to be drinking at.
5: That was fun.
2: It was fun.
5: Rover, in 100-degree heat.
2: By himself.
5: Or if his wife is there.
2: Well, I don't think she was there.
0: No, she didn't go outside with me.
5: Okay, so you by yourself, just watching loud planes go over.
0: It was fun.
5: Not talking
0: it was
5: to
0: fun.
5: Anyone.
0: God damn it. I had a great time. Do you have fun, Doogie?
5: Yes.
0: You have zero fun.
2: Also,
5: no.
2: Doogie zero. Also is in kind of, I have to be honest, you're also in the no fun territory.
5: I disagree. My definition of fun is being
2: watching
5: in
2: my daughter grow up.
5: No, that's powerful. So I think a definition of fun is when you're in a situation and usually not by yourself, but when you're with other people and you're doing something that you have those belly rolls laughing, like you are doubled over laughing and just having fun. That to me is something where like, okay,
0: I don't think you have to be doubled over laughing to have fun.
5: There are times or people, there are things that you can do. Like you have a good time and you laugh. Laughter to me is key to having fun. Call me crazy, but
2: you should be giggling a little bit.
5: Yes, that's fun. Or watching.
2: Maybe Rover was having a little giggle fit in his Waymo.
5: He doesn't laugh. I'm the only person that
0: makes Anderson him
5: laugh.
0: Coopering in the Waymo. I was Jeffrey Witch laughing.
5: Were you laughing?
4: No. Or Gigi's loud cackle that carries half all the way through the office when she's talking to Rachel in sales.
2: That's true.
4: That's Doogie's idea of fun.
0: No, that's Doogie trying to tell everyone she's having fun, but she's not actually
2: it's
0: having
2: a front.
0: Fun.
2: I see.
0: It is.
2: I
0: it is.
5: See that.
0: It's fake. It's phony.
2: Jeffrey, when's the last time you had fun?
4: I don't know. Karaoke a couple weeks ago. That's to me is fun. You know, I get to sing a couple of my favorite songs and whatnot.
0: I think Jeffrey has fun almost 24 hours a day.
5: No,
0: when he's on this show.
5: Not at all.
0: Yes.
5: No.
0: Oh, yes, he does. He has fun at work at the fence company. Do you have fun there?
4: I see myself cracking up on some of the stuff you guys say.
5: No, I don't.
0: Do you have fun at your fence company?
4: I wouldn't call it fun, but it's a good job. I may have very

0: a good job set. I have.
1: I think he enjoys that. I think it's fun for him to do that.
0: Because I'm working with my hands and, you know.
2: Fun, you can enjoy something. Like, you enjoyed the air show. But I'm saying fun. Something he might enjoy his gate company working there. But I'm saying where you go and you just, that was a fun time. Like, I really enjoyed myself. That's what I think the difference is.
0: One of my ideas of fun is, like, if I get a chance to see any aviation museum anywhere in this country, and I know the one place, the one aviation museum that makes me feel like a kid in a candy store is the United States Air Force Museum in Dayton.
1: He does, you know, like the Air Force Museum has a full-size Star Trek or Star Wars
0: vehicles
1: on display.
0: I've seen the pictures on Facebook. I'd like to one of these days make the trip down there to go see that.
1: No, people want Snitzer to make the trip down there because he's a big Star Wars fan.
3: They're fan-made, but yeah, that'd be cool to see.
2: What about Snitz?
1: Oh, so that because they're fan-made, you don't want to see them?
3: Or for this, you know.
1: I know, but I mean, would you still want to see them? No?
3: Yeah, it'd be cool.
2: When's the last time Snitzer had fun?
3: I went to the pool the other day with my grandkids. That was a lot of fun. I went to the movie the other day.
1: What movie did you go see?
3: The Mandalorian.
2: So that's enjoying, like...
3: It's enjoying life, yes. I go to, like, six concerts a year. I mean, I do fun. Okay. I do fun stuff.
1: A lot of these adults, they say that... Well, they asked them, they go, what do you consider fun? They claim they're not having any fun. 48% of Americans. They go, well, what do you consider fun? 77% of people say watching TV is fun.
2: No.
1: That's the number one thing on the list.
2: No, that's not.
1: And I think that this is people being deluded. They're like, I don't have any fun. Well, what's fun? Watching TV.
2: No.
1: I don't even have time to watch TV. I'll bet if you actually track somebody who claimed they don't have time to watch TV, they're watching TV for 3 hours a day.
2: So, all right. So I watched that stupid Netflix thing off campus. That brought me through so many different emotions. I stopped watching it because I didn't want it to end because I was depressed. It was ending before it had actually ended. It's just like Christmas. I start to get depressed during the Christmas season because I know it's coming to an end and I don't want it to end. That to me is not fun. I enjoyed watching that TV show, but that's not like fun. I'm saying what Charlie did, that's fun. Sneaking drinks and doing with people.
1: Well, why don't you do any of that stuff?
2: I do.
1: Oh, you do? Really? You're sneaking drinks into places? Really?
4: In a dance contest and then giving it to her child.
2: No, I'm not. Shut up.
1: What are you doing that's so fun?
2: I hang out with my friends. You guys don't know what I do when I'm gone. I hang out with people and we laugh. We have a good time. So...
4: I can see Rover's face. Just,
2: I can't. My hands frozen.
4: He doesn't believe it.
2: Well, because he's jealous of me.
1: No, I know her. She has no fun.
2: And that's what you hate. You don't know me. You think you know me, but you don't know me.
1: I've known you for
2: you're
1: how long now? Uh-huh. I have known you for...
2: Way too long.
1: Oh, my God.
2: 26 years?
1: Yes. 26 years. I think I know you pretty well.
2: Yeah, I know you best. You don't know me.
1: 69%. Is say family and friends is fun. Dining out is fun for 59% of people. Outdoor activities is fun for 50% of people. Personal hobbies, 49%. Playing games, 40%. And so on from there. But yeah, half of Americans say that they are having no fun in life and that they don't have any free time to have fun. Do you guys believe that people don't have any free time? Like, this is again like Doogie. Oh, I'm so busy. Oh, I don't. And then you go, well, what are you actually doing today? I'm leaving work at 10. And then
2: I think things
1: I have to pick Gia up at 7 tonight.
2: No, I think things are stress for people, especially if you have kids, if you have more than one kid and activities. And
1: But the people who have the kids, they're... But who decided that lifestyle? Who decided to do that? You made that decision when you have a kid.
2: Okay, that's great. I'm just saying that the day is short and you can only do so many things. By the time you get home, you're exhausted and you got to figure out dinner and all of this.
1: No,
2: and
1: I don't believe this. I think people say, I don't have any free time. Again, look at screen time on somebody's phone.
4: That's not
1: fun, tell me
4: though.
1: That they don't have free time. No, people are spending hours on their phone dicking around every day. And then you have the nerve, I don't have any free time. You spend 2.5 hours on

0: for 23 years and counting. Through good times.
1: Good job.
2: Good job.
0: And bad.
1: That's gross.
0: The one constant in your life is Roper's Morning Glory.

0: Doozy is coming up in just a few minutes. What do you have on the way, Doozy?
1: We have a winner for the Spelling Bee. We told you at the beginning of the week you're going to have the Scripps Annual National Spelling Bee. I'll have the winner for you. Also, we were talking about riding roller coasters. There was a roller coaster that's in the news because there was a situation that was pretty scary.
0: Situation.
1: Had to be rescued. I'll tell you the story next.
0: All right. We'll get to that in just a minute. My stomach is a little...
1: Would you eat the yum-yum sauce?
0: Yeah, a couple of things were a little bit spicy last night. And I had a lot of Aperol spritzes.
2: I just want to let you know that Charlie's taking a major dump right now.
0: Oh,
2: yeah,
0: good.
2: That's why he's missing action right now.
0: Thank
2: he's taking
0: you for
2: a major dump.
0: How do you know it's major?
2: He informed me to let you guys know of that.
0: Oh, so he said he said that those words, major dump.
2: Well, he calls it. I can't say that. It's an S bomb, Khalifa.
0: Okay.
3: Wait, so not
0: a Wiz Khalifa.
2: It's
0: a Yit Khalifa.
2: Right. There you go.
3: Were you in the bathroom when he told you this?
2: No. He was right here in the fart box.
3: Oh.
0: Okay.
1: So are you going out tonight, Rover? A few of my stories have videos, so I have to wait for Charlie.
0: No, I don't think so.
1: You're not going out?
0: No.
1: Are you all packed to come home?
0: No, I have to pack. I don't want to go overboard tonight because I'm getting on a plane tomorrow and I don't want to feel like this on a plane tomorrow. Like, my stomach is just, it's not good right now. Someone says Doozy has no fun in her life whatsoever. It's just
1: not true.
0: Following her daughter around all the time.
1: I don't follow my daughter around. How many times do I have to say there is a
0: definite... We just don't believe you.
1: Well, that's fine. There is a definite separation. Snitz, you know. They get a certain age, and then poof.
3: They don't want anything to do with you anymore.
1: They're gone. They get with their friends. They're doing their things. She's got plans all this weekend. So
0: Ryan says, why doesn't Rover just cook and eat at home? Then you know what's going into your food to avoid stomach issues.
1: You're not
0: a
1: cooking guy.
0: Well, we do. I don't cook, no. But my wife, we eat at home. I mean, it's almost...
1: Never?
0: No, almost all the time. Very rarely do we go out. Maybe not even once a week would I generally say that we go out. It's usually at home. All right, Doozy, you'll have to get to your stories with videos at the end of the shizzy. Are you ready for the news? Here we go.
4: Hear the shizzy on Rover's Morning Glory.
1: Okay, I will start with stories that do not require the video because Charlie is in the bathroom. There is a guy who was sentenced to 15 years in prison for plotting a jihadist attack on a Taylor Swift concert in Vienna. This was back in 2024, if you remember. The defendant, a 21-year-old Austrian citizen known only as Baran A, in line with Austrian privacy rules, was found guilty of a series of charges, including those related to the concert threat. So the threat was obviously thwarted. Authorities still canceled three more shows of her record-breaking Eras tour after they were warned of the plan by the so-called Islamic State group. So this guy has been sentenced to 15 years in jail.
0: Good.
1: Yeah. Three people, including a child, were killed and at least five others were injured yesterday afternoon when an explosion triggered by a damaged natural gas pipeline tore through an apartment complex. This was in Dallas's Oak Cliff neighborhood. Two adult women and a child were confirmed dead, according to the Dallas Fire Department said at a press conference last night. One person remained critical but stable. Natural gas distributor Atmos Energy, they confirmed that a construction crew unrelated to the company had struck its natural gas pipeline near the complex, while the city said no Dallas municipal crews were working in the area at the time. So
0: somebody broke that pipe and then the gas leaks out and then something, whatever it is, triggers it and boom, blows up the whole thing. Wow, jeez.
1: All right, so let's see. Charlie is back. You feeling okay over there?
0: Yeah, I just had to go. I just couldn't go before because I had to fix your computer.
1: Oh, okay, sorry.
0: That's not your fault. No, the computer broke. It took a couple minutes to restart, and then just a normal everyday dump.
1: Yeah, but that's not what Jeffrey said. Jeffrey
5: he said
1: was talking
5: major,
1: about.
5: Major
1: he's like,
5: dump.
1: Oh, yeah. Major? Oh, said, my God. Major, he's going crazy. Major dump.
2: You didn't even turn your mic on.
1: Put your head on your head.
2: Body. You got to put your head on your head.
1: Anyhow, put your head on your head.
5: He's got a dunce cap on.
2: What are you doing?
5: Uh-oh. Oh, no, he's going to smash the dunce cap.
1: No, he better not.
2: I was about to say,
3: Charlie gave
2: me the impression that he had to take a major you-know-what. So.
0: Well, it was. I mean, it was big. I mean, I sent you the pic. Did you get it?
5: Oh, God.
0: I mean, it was a nice size. It just wasn't like it wasn't crowning or anything.
1: Yeah, he made like a huge deal about it.
0: Jeez, Jeffrey,
1: didn't you like what did you say exactly? You were telling me that it was what?
2: Major Yid.
0: Oh,
2: Yid Khalifa.
0: It was a Yid Khalifa, yeah.
2: So those were his exact words.
5: I think that dunce cap is not big enough at the bottom.
0: Well, he's got to take his hat off.
1: Yeah.
0: He's got to take his hat off.
5: Oh, take your baseball cap off and let's see. Try the dunce cap on for size here.
0: Yeah, it fits my head. Or kind of. Yeah,
1: perfect.
0: He's got that little head. All right, let's do a test run here. All right, just take your headphones off.
1: Perfect.
0: Just need help.
1: Jeffrey, can you help him real quick?
5: He's not compliant.
1: Jeffrey, can you help him, please? This is to teach you.
0: Yeah.
2: Yikes.
0: Yeah.
1: Can you help him?
5: All right. He's taking his hat off. The headphones are off. Dunce cap is on. Okay. All right. Let's see.
0: What are you doing?
1: Jeffrey, I didn't see it.
5: He just takes the dunce cap off. All right, Dougie, go on.
1: 8 students were stranded on a roller coaster dangling 100 feet in the air for 4 hours before they were finally rescued by firefighters. This is the Iron Shark roller coaster out of Galveston, Texas. And it malfunctioned last night, leaving the group of students from Houston facing straight up just before the peak of the ride's famous 100-foot drop. I would lose my mind if I was stuck there for 4 hours.
5: You have to get off of this thing too. Like, they rescue you from that. That's the thing. Like, they're in a seat and it's going straight up and down, but it is like they're not facing the ground. Their back is facing the ground, right. It looks like in this photo. So it's probably not as uncomfortable. I mean, it's uncomfortable, no doubt about it, but it's probably not that bad. If they were facing down, it would be even worse. But then getting off of that thing onto, and I'm sure they strap you in and they're like, you're safe, and they're grabbing you, they're holding on to you or whatever. But still, you have to take a leap of faith, essentially, to get onto this gigantic crane or whatever it is they're rescuing you with. But, oh, man.
0: Did you say 4 hours?
1: Mm-hmm. To get all of the 8 students on the ground.
0: Here they are.
6: Make sure that they are calm with the situation. There she is. They just saw her feet come out of the car.
5: Jeez, look at this.
6: Two rescuers brought her out and carried her down onto the firefighter basket that's up here on ladder number 1.
5: Charlie, you always have to have that Klonopin in your pocket.
0: I do.
5: Did you have that with you when you were at Cedar Point? Because what if you got stuck on one of those rides?
0: Of course I do. Yeah, I'm ready to go. I would have popped that. The second we stopped, well, after like 30 seconds, if we're not moving or at the top, I'm putting that in, going, I don't know what's going on here. Oh, but, man, that is crazy.
1: Well, here's the thing. When I would like pee my pants or poop myself. So when you get on the ground, everyone's covered in feces, right?
0: Oh, yeah, it's going to drip down.
1: Yeah. Wouldn't?
5: No, I think in a situation like that, it's...
1: No, it's, you get
5: yes,
1: scared.
5: Your body sort of goes into
1: my body goes into crap your pants mode.
0: Starts releasing everything.
1: Yes.
0: Yeah, you're going to poop them.
1: And pee them. Like, everything's coming out. So, look, they're okay, thank God. All right, the winner of this year's Scripps National Spelling Bee is a teenager from California. Took home the trophy, and I think we might have...
5: Do we have the word?
0: No,
5: we don't have this.
0: Sorry,
5: Hold on. Give Charlie a minute. He'll find it.
1: Okay, I'll go to this because I can tell you right now, I have not made it in life. This is a survey that asked people rank the biggest modern status symbols. And if you have one or two of them or more, then you have made it in life.
5: Made it in life if you have these status symbols.
1: Yes.
5: Okay, what are they?
1: Do you have a high-end watch? Rover. Yes.
2: Doogie did, though.
1: I know, yes, but I needed she to sell it because I had no money.
5: Well, you made it in life due to me.
1: No, God, no.
7: Okay. You just need one of these or you need two of them?
1: It says, these are the items. It says that if you have one or two of them, if you have more than two, you have really made it in life.
5: You've made it. All right, you need more than two.
7: Yeah, so if you just have one,
5: you're just on your way up.
7: Okay.
1: A luxury handbag. A real one, not a fake one. A real handbag.
5: Well, I don't have any handbags.
1: Yeah. I think you do.
5: Come on, I'm wearing bracelets. Next, I'm going to be prancing around with a purse?
1: Yeah, the latest iPhone, you have that, Rover.
5: I do, yes.
1: Do you have an at-home sauna?
5: No.
3: In my building.
1: Oh, Spencer?
7: I don't think we can count it. Well, okay.
1: A hot tub or a pool?
3: In my building.
5: No.
1: Wow, Snitzer's made it more than Rover.
5: Well, I guess a sauna and a hot tub and pool are in this building Miami Beach.
3: Oh,
5: okay,
3: so we got all four of them so far.
5: Ding, ding, ding, ding, ding. Okay, go on.
1: Designer shoes. Rover has a gazillion.
5: I have some designer shoes.
1: Converse. Not Converse.
3: Oh.
1: A walk-in closet.
5: I have a walk-in closet.
3: If I suck in my gut, I think I can walk in my closet.
1: Designer clothing. Electric vehicle.
3: Oh, there you go.
5: Yeah.
1: A backyard with an outdoor kitchen / Five Seasons room.
5: No, I do not have an outdoor kitchen.
1: Do you have a backyard?
5: Okay. I have a backyard, yes. A lot of people have backyards.
1: Nice backyard patio, and you just chose not to put the kitchen
5: in? Really, no, it's just pretty plain.
1: Three Seasons room, I'm going to say, is. So you have really made it. There's an outdoor pizza oven also made the top 20. So if you have a nice bar or anything outside.
7: I have one of those. I have an outdoor pizza oven. But
5: you've made it, Charlie.
7: But
5: Forget what that financial advisor told you. You've made it.
7: It's not a brick one. It's one I can move around. Does that count?
1: Yes. That works. Do you have a high-end wine fridge or a home bar? Rover does. Do you have a fancy exercise bike or any kind of exercise equipment?
5: No.
1: You don't have a gym? All that stuff from your old house?
5: Nope.
1: You have nothing?
5: Got rid of it.
1: Do you have a... Well, this is actually... You have multiple robot vacuum cleaners?
5: True.
1: Do you have any art in your home?
5: Art?
1: Yeah.
5: No.
7: I assume you mean high-end art, not just a...
1: You don't have any art?
5: No.
1: Okay, so you've made it.
5: Okay, good.
1: Scripps National Spelling Bee?
7: I have not watched this yet. I think this is the final word.
8: Okay.
9: T-O-R-O-N-E.
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8: Iguape.
7: I don't know what they're doing here, because they're just...
5: This is like a speed round.
1: Yeah, this is a showdown called a spell off, in which each contestant has 90 seconds to spell as many words as possible.
7: This is not how they usually do it, right?
1: Well,
7: because usually they just go word for word,
5: back and forth. Yeah. But it could take like a day and a half before somebody gets it wrong. So this must be like a new thing that they've determined. This is kind of cool.
7: Okay, here we go.
5: I don't know how fair it is because. They give you the word, and some words are longer than others, so it would take you longer to spell.
7: Yeah, but at this speed, I don't know if that matters. Because nobody's asking where is it from, country of origin, using a sentence.
1: Yeah,
7: they're just going for it. They're just going for it. All right.
5: Maybe you can ask that if you want.
7: Oh.
8: Enthymeme.
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5: Jeez.
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8: Emut.
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8: Nanofossil.
9: N-A-N-O.
7: Never heard of these.
8: Tongkang.
9: T-O-N-G-K-N-G.
8: Nakatosh.
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7: He's going so fast, I'm looking at this and I can't even keep track of if he's getting it right.
9: S-E-M-E-L-E.
8: Russell.
9: R-U-S-E-L-L.
8: Sauder.
9: S-A-W-D-E-R.
8: Campernell.
9: C-M-P-E-R-N-E-L-L-E.
8: Nickel.
9: N-I-C-O-L.
8: Zaminis.
7: How does he know how to say nickel like that?
5: And how does he know that Sauder is S-A-W-D-E-R and not S-O-L-D-E-R?
1: Because he's smart.
7: Yeah, but also nickel, I mean, N-I-C-K... E-L?
1: Yeah.
5: He must go, okay, they're going to give me the hardest version of that word.
1: How does Jeffrey spell it?
2: Which word are we talking here?
1: There you go. Sherry was a favorite to win. but had to battle nerves during the competition.
7: Here's the end of which one is
9: okay. Chikungunya.
8: Bromocryptine.
9: Bromocryptine.
8: Kashaw.
9: Cushaw.
1: How many did you get right?
7: You have the story.
1: Oh my God.
5: And what's the guy's name? What's the kid's name? Who won?
1: Ray.
5: Can you spell his name?
1: No.
5: That's the real...
1: Can you imagine...
5: Can you pronounce his name?
1: No. Shrey Parikh. Can you imagine me trying to say all those words in the spelling bee?
5: I've never even heard of most of those words. Like 95% of those words, they seem like made up gobbledygook.
1: Gobbledygook?
5: Gobbledygook.
1: Shrey got 32 words right in the spell off. And... his victory comes with a $50,000 prize.
5: Okay.
1: More entertainment news for you. Fans of The Simpsons will get to see 3 new episodes of the animated series this summer, but they won't be on the show's longtime home of Fox. Disney Plus announced that they'll debut new exclusive streaming only on episodes on June 17th, July 3rd, and August 26th. And finally, Anderson Cooper and Andy Cohen are bringing their boozy New Year's Eve chemistry to another holiday. The pair will host Independence Eve live with Anderson and Andy, celebrating 250 on CNN from Times Square in New York City on July 3rd. They'll be counting down until a ball drops to honor the nation's semi-quincentennial at midnight on the 4th of July. There you go.
10: Sorry.
1: That's okay, Anderson. That's the shizzy on Rover's Morning Glory.
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1: Trace says, you called it. I know, I didn't want to gloat, but I did call it. Some people are calling this lady a real bitch. And I don't think so. I don't think that she's... Charlie, I don't even know if you have this video. Do you have the woman who got pulled over and the cop accuses her of...
2: Wait. Yeah, but why would she be a bitch? This is...
1: People say, well, she's bitchy. I saw a lot of people saying that she's bitchy. There's no reason for her to be bitchy. She's still bitchy, even though the cop might be wrong, but she's still a bitch. That's what I saw everybody commenting.
2: I couldn't believe this guy has a job.
1: Just
2: doesn't get fired. I'm surprised she didn't do more.
1: Sue, yeah, or whatever. This woman is pulled over. A cop has accused her, pulls her over. It must be in an area where, you know, you're not allowed to use your cell phone or be distracted. And he says that he has seen her, witnessed her with her cell phone in her right hand. Here is the video.
3: Hello, ma'am. Hey, good morning. I'm Deputy Gonzalez with the Pampas County Sheriff's Office. Mr. Wade being pulled over in the city of Lake Worth today. We're doing an operation for distracted driver, and you drove past me holding the phone with your right hand, manipulating that phone. I mean,
1: She lifts up her right hand. So he says, I saw you driving with your phone in your right hand. She doesn't even say anything. She now lifts up her right hand. She doesn't have a hand. In fact, she doesn't have anything below the elbow. She has a nub, a stump, and she's like, just lifts up her hand. That's it. Doesn't even say anything.
2: The guy should just say right now.
1: Just turn around and just go, say, okay, thank you. Have a nice day, ma'am.
2: Bye. That should be the end of the conversation, but no. Yeah. Okay.
1: So go back a few seconds. Yeah. Here it is.
3: Listen. Pampas County Sheriff's Office. Mr. Wade being pulled over in the city of Lake Worth today. We're doing an operation for distracted driver, and you drove past me holding the phone with your right hand, manipulating that phone. I mean, I saw you with your phone.
4: Obviously not. So you want to just call this a day?
3: Or? I don't want to call it a day. You had a hand up manipulating.
4: You just said my right hand.
3: Well, I thought I saw you with your hand.
4: You had a
3: hand
4: up.
3: The right hand. I saw you manipulate.
4: So you didn't.
3: With the right hand, perhaps not, right?
4: But you didn't see me with my right hand.
3: Okay, so are you
4: saying that you saw me with my right hand?
3: I know what I just said. I'm asking you now. Did you not have your phone on your hand?
4: I did not.
3: You did not have your phone on your hand?
4: I did not.
3: Hand to God, you did not have your phone on your hand.
4: Hand to God.
3: The other hand to God, you have your phone on your hand.
2: No hand.
4: Hand to God.
3: Cool. You have your driver's license, registration, and insurance with you.
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3: All right, ma'am. So you're going to receive a citation for wireless communication device, handheld while driving.
4: What?
3: We got to put the phone down as we operate a motor vehicle.
4: Okay, and you put on there that you saw me with my right hand holding it,
3: I did not put that. No, if you want to take it apart.
4: But that's what you said when you pulled me over, yes?
3: That's what I said,
4: you saw me holding my device with my right hand.
3: I'm not disagreeing with you. Yes, that's what I said.
4: Okay.
3: Yes, so if you want to take it to court.
4: And that's what you saw.
3: That's what I said.
4: What you said you saw.
3: Yes.
4: Okay.
3: If you're going to take it to court, option 5 on the back of the ticket, that's how you take that ticket to court. Do you have any questions for me?
4: No. Thank you.
3: Have a good day.
2: She's being extremely cooperative.
1: People said that she's a bitch. A lot of people say that she's a bitch. I don't think that she's being a bitch. I don't find that.
2: She's directly, she's not going, she's not like overdoing. She's going, no, that didn't happen.
1: I don't have a right hand. It's impossible. I don't even have an arm. Right? Like, what are you talking about? From the elbow down, she has nothing. It's a stump. She has a stump for an arm.
2: She could have called a liar. You're a lying idiot. You're a dumbass. She could have said so many more things. That, and maybe that'd be overkill.
1: Now, do you think she had a phone in her left hand, perhaps?
2: I don't know how you
1: did. She have a phone in her hand?
2: Left hand or right hand? I don't know. The guy said right hand. He screwed himself. That's it. The case closed. It's just case closed.
1: Well, the charges were dropped, is my understanding.
2: The fact that she had to waste her time dealing with that.
1: Going to court and all of that. Yeah, the guy probably should have just turned and walked away. Like, he knows at that point he's screwed the case. Like, whether she had a phone or not, he said, I saw it in your right hand. She holds up her stump. Obviously, she can't hold a phone with a stump. I mean, there's not even a little nub there or anything. Like, it's just...
2: People are saying she's a bitch. No. She could have been...
1: Yeah, read the comments on some of the articles about...
2: That's crazy. She wasn't being a bitch at all. She was just saying, no, you didn't. You didn't see that because the thing that you're saying you saw cannot happen, does not exist. I don't own a hand. I don't have
1: a hand. And then when he said, you weren't holding your phone, and she's like, no, and then he says, hand to God, and she raises up her stump, does he say at that point, you don't have a hand on that one, and then she lifts her left hand? Because she then lifts her left, she actually has a left hand.
2: Here you go.
3: Hand to God, you don't have one hand.
4: Hand to God.
3: The other hand to God, you don't have one hand.
2: The other hand.
1: Oh, he goes, your other hand to God, he says, because she doesn't have a hand. That's insane. Oh, my God. Oh.
2: What a lying a-hole.
1: So I'm very curious whether or not she was holding a phone. But look, at that point, if you're that cop, you just let it go. You let it go. She might have been holding her phone in her left hand, for all we know. I don't know whether she was or not. How would she be driving? How would she be steering the car? Because she only has one hand. Now, she could be steering with her knee, perhaps, on the steering wheel. I don't know. But either way, at that point, the cop, it's a minor traffic infraction. At that point, he should probably just let her go. Because he knows it's not going to hold up in court. He's already screwed himself. Just let her go. So you think he made it up that he actually saw the phone? Or
2: most of the time people probably are. So it's a good chance if you just pull over anybody, you'd be like, you had your phone out. And they're going to be like, yep, well, I've got caught.
6: Yeah, I think you can easily tell when people are on their phone. I mean,
1: how would you, if a cop says he saw you on your phone, how would you, and you, let's say you didn't actually have your phone out.
6: Here, take my phone. Like, look.
1: No, you don't want to do that.
6: Look through my phone.
1: If a cop pulled me over and
6: said, I saw you and I wasn't on my phone, I would say, here, look.
1: First of all, how's he going to look at your phone to determine if you were on
2: You have to unlock the phone or not?

0: Yeah, you have to unlock it. And that, not only that, if you unlock it, how is he still going to know whether you were on the on your phone or not? He can't look.
1: I don't know. If I look on my...
2: Such a bad idea. You're so dumb.
0: Well, if you sent the message, perhaps he would know. Yeah. But you could just be on whatever. Now, they can forensically hoover up all your data off your phone. And your phone takes very detailed information about what you're doing. And even if you're holding the phone, like the gyroscope in your phone is going to know, were you holding the phone or not holding the phone? Like, it knows all these things. Was the screen on, off? It logs every data point in there. So they know or could know if they forensically analyze. But you never want to offer your phone, Doogie. Are you for real?
2: Ever. No.
1: I would, to prove to you that I wasn't on my phone.
2: They will find a way to then charge you with something.
0: With something else. Exactly.
2: Oh, wait, you did unlock your... Okay, you didn't do it there, but where were you coming from? Right. Oh, you'd say wherever you were. That's 15 minutes away. It looks like your screen did open. They'll forensically look at it and go, you did open your screen this time. Oh, no. What an idiot. You'd never give a cop your phone. Uh-huh. You never unlock them either. Never unlock your phone for a cop. And that's why you're supposed to use a PIN code. You should never use the Touch ID or the Face ID.
0: Yeah, because they can just hold your phone up. They can force you. They can unlock your phone that way. And yes. Charlie is right. They said in a PIN code, they cannot force you to divulge.
2: You just go, I don't remember.
0: PIN.
2: You just say, I don't remember my PIN code. I'm stressed out. I don't remember. But your face, they just put your phone up to your face, unlocked everything you've done. When you got pulled over and wrote, no swearing. Hold on. Some idiot cop just pulled me over. They get to see that.
1: And that's proof that you're texting somebody.
0: Huh? Yes, I know. That's exactly. That's why you don't turn it over. You put the dunce hat on her. What does she not understand here?
1: Don't text and drive.
2: You think it works like that? If they want to give you a ticket, you're doing a million things while driving that you're not even realizing are probably slightly illegal, and then give you a ticket for. You're dumb.
1: What are you doing that's illegal?
2: Everything.
1: Oh, God.
0: Yeah, you know, I'm not doing anything illegal, but it's a bad idea to hand your phone over to law enforcement under any circumstances. And I've had a long internal debate about, and I'm not hiding anything on my phone.
1: Here we go.
0: But when you travel back into the country, if you leave the country and you travel back in, they are technically allowed to go through your phone and search anything in your phone. They can suck all the data off of your phone. For whatever reason, from a legal standpoint, it's not like a regular search in the United States. When you come back into the United States, so let's say you go overseas, let's say you go to Canada, just north of us. When you come back into the United States, they are legally allowed. Now, they don't do it often, but they are legally allowed for any reason to go through your entire device and demand that and they'll say, unlock your device. And if you say no, they can seize your phone. They'll take your phone. They can then analyze that. They'll plug it into one of those things that like automatically unlocks. They have essentially hacking devices and they can scrape all the data off of your phone. And so I have really thought about that. What do you do in a situation like that? I don't have anything illegal, not doing anything illegal. Do I have some sensitive photos and things like that? Sure. I don't want them having access to all of that. So what do you do if you're, Charlie, you travel out of the country. When you come back into the United States and they say, unlock your phone for me, what do you do?
2: Because you have to do it because I need to get back in the country. So, but they could hold you.
0: They can hold you, but now they would have to have. Okay. Yeah, I don't know. I don't know how long they could hold you for. They could seize your phone, but I don't think that they can hold you indefinitely at that point. I think they can take your phone. I don't know. I don't know the answer to that because it's really weird. Like normally a cop can't just take your phone and go through your phone without a search warrant or anything, but when you come back into the United States, it's a totally different ballgame for whatever reason, and they are absolutely allowed to do that.
2: One guy wasn't allowed in, right? I don't remember what he did.
0: That guy was a foreign guy. He was French or something, and they didn't like, or at least his claim was, he had made some tweets that were making fun of Donald Trump. And they can't, if you're an American citizen and you're making fun of Donald Trump, they can't deny you entry into the United States because you made fun of Trump. At least not yet.
2: Kind of made fun of Charlie Kirk and got locked up for 60 days.
0: True.
2: I mean, he wasn't leaving the country or whatever, but.
0: Yes,
2: You don't have anything on your phone.
0: So what do you do then?
2: Of the administration.
0: What do you do if they ask you to unlock your phone? Do you do it for them when you're coming back into the United States? Because you know you have to get in that line.
2: Oh, they're going to read all your text messages, incoming text messages, outgoing messages. And if there's anything making fun of the president or the vice president, you're screwed.
1: Stop sending
0: Not if you're
1: stuff.
0: An American citizen.
1: Chet Rover, check your phone. He's trying to get us in trouble.
0: What is
1: Charlie,
0: he sending
1: knock
0: us?
1: Knock it off.
0: What is he sending?
2: No, it's a funny picture of J.D. Vance.
1: So that if we get pulled over, we're going to get in trouble.
0: It's,
1: You're such an ass, Charlie.
0: Oh, great. So when I come back into the country, Charlie's trying to get me arrested
2: for goofing on the administration. That's what that foreigner couldn't get in for, is what he
0: said. Yeah, but they can deny. That's different. If you're an American citizen, they can't deny you entry because you made fun of the administration now. But they can search through your phone for without a warrant, for no reason whatsoever, just for the hell of it. Now, they don't do it very often, numbers-wise. Now, the numbers have significantly increased over the past few years as they allow this. But it's still a very tiny number of people that they're actually doing this to. But I've had the thought, like, what do I do? I guess, would unlock my phone. I don't have anything illegal in there.
2: Well, what else are you going to do? Of course you're going to unlock your phone. It's their rules. You have to play by them. You have to get home. You're not going to be like, I'm going to, you know what? I'll fly back to England until you guys sort this out. You're going to show them your phone and then hope that they don't care about whatever weird text you have of the vice president.
0: David says, just smash your phone on the counter right in front of them. Here's somebody, false rover. People were kicked out because of VP images. I don't know what that means, false rover. I don't know. What does that mean? Jeremiah says, all you have to do is close your eyes. Facial recognition won't work with them closed.
1: Yeah, that is true.
0: So you're just going to close your eyes and they'll be like, unlock your phone with your face. And
1: you're just,
0: I don't know about that. Maybe. Jim says, your phone has all your banking information. I don't care if it's TSA or not. There's always one scumbag in the group. It's not TSA that can do this. It is the Customs and Border Patrol, I guess, is who it would be. That they are able, when you re-enter the United States, to go through all your stuff. I've got to take a break. Our number is 866-YO-ROVER, 866-967-6837. We'll be right back. Hang on.
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0: Eric, you're on Rover's Morning Glory. Good morning, Eric.
1: Good morning, Rover. Yo.
0: Hey, what's happening?
1: I wanted to follow up here. You were just talking about that lady who got the ticket for having the phone in her right hand, didn't have her right hand.
0: Yeah.
1: She posted a follow-up video to that recently where she was looking online to see if she showed up to court. The email that she got told her that it was dismissed. She wanted to be sure, so she showed up to court the next day just to make sure everything was cool. She got a document saying that it was dismissed, and the best part about it is the reason they dismissed it was lack of evidence.
0: Well, yeah. Even if she, what if she did have a right hand? Wouldn't they still have lack of evidence? How could they prove that you didn't have your cell phone in your hand? It's basically a cop's word against yours. You go, I wasn't using my cell phone. How could they prove it? To me, there would be a lack of evidence in every, unless cop cars are outfitted with cameras and they can see you on your phone and snap a picture of it at the time. As far as I'm concerned, challenge every single one of those, because I don't know how they could ever prove that unless they did a forensic examination of your phone. Thank you, Eric. Somebody said, where is this? Somebody said that the only, I can't find this, I have to scroll down to find it, but essentially he was saying that the only people who wouldn't unlock their phone are criminals. Well, I don't think that that's true. First of all, constitutionally, you don't have to unlock your phone.
2: That's an idiot mentality.
0: Somehow coming back into the country, it somehow goes around the Constitution. I don't know how that's possible, but it does. But on a regular basis, no, don't unlock your phone. So would you then say that if the cops just start showing up randomly to your house, that you should always let them in? Well, why not? Well, only criminals wouldn't allow cops to come in and search their home.
3: No, it gets the Fourth Amendment against unreasonable searches and seizures, number one.
0: And you don't have to be a criminal to have stuff on your device that maybe you don't want people to see. It's private.
4: Yeah, what's on your phone you don't want people to see?
0: All Charlie's browser tabs with his chicks with sticks porn that he's watching. You think he wants people to see that?
4: They've seen that.
0: Do you think that, what about he has nude photos of his girlfriend in his camera roll on his phone? Do you want a cop checking out Krista's vagina if you have pictures of that?
2: Why are
0: no,
2: putting me
0: you don't.
2: No, I'm the one saying, no, I don't. I would never let a cop ever go through my phone.
0: Well, that's what I'm saying. Most people have stuff on their phone that maybe you wouldn't want people to see. Messages, private messages that you've sent that maybe are, I don't know, embarrassing or inflammatory or whatever the case may be. There's a lot of stuff that's not illegal that could be on your phone. You don't want people poking around. And to the guy that sent me that message, send me your phone. Let me go through your phone right now and let me search through your phone. Is that okay? No, nobody wants to. There's a lot of stuff you could have on your device that's not illegal that you don't want people to poke around through. Doogie, what do I have to give away today?
4: You have a pair of 2-day passes to the Afterburn Music Festival. It's happening at Victory Park in North Ridgeville. The dates are August 14th and the 15th. Third Eye Blind, Skillet will headline with support from Hoobastank, Puddle of Mud, Drowning Pool, and Blackstone Cherry, plus more bands. 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
0: All right. 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
0: Petco? 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What are you doing there?
2: I'm going to be there noon to 2 today. 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
0: All right.
2: Noon to 2 today.
0: Noon to 2. You taking your dog with you?
2: He might visit. I'm not sure.
0: Might make an appearance?
2: He could.
0: You have to bring him.
2: I'm not picking him up, but he may be...
0: the girlfriend may bring,
2: may bring him.
0: The dog.
2: Depends on her work schedule.
0: All right. All right, so the the Friday Leftover starts in just a couple of minutes. We'll see you over there. If you're not joining us for whatever reason on the Friday Leftovers, we will talk to you live Monday morning on the main show. Have a great day and a great weekend. It's Rover's Morning Glory. Bye.

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1: NASCAR has indefinitely suspended a member of Michael Jordan's race team after she allegedly used the golf cart to assault a 77-year-old man at Charlotte Motor Speedway last weekend. So NASCAR was at Charlotte last weekend for the Coca-Cola 600, and apparently this woman, 35-year-old Ivana Howell, was arrested last weekend and charged with assaulting Dennis Manchester at the track. And we don't have a ton of details except for she was, quote, unlawfully, willfully, and feloniously did assault Dennis Manchester with a golf cart used to assault the victim with a deadly weapon, inflicting serious injury. And she was released on a $125,000 bond. I don't know what their beef was, why she was trying to run him over with a golf cart, allegedly.
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1: Tom Morello has been out on tour with Bruce Springsteen, and he pops up to do some cool solo stuff. And earlier this week, he announced a cool festival he's doing in Maryland about coming together.

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1: Well, today is album release day for our friends in Shinedown. We are so excited to get this new album. It is their 8th studio album called 8. And this is on its Safe and Sound. Happy Friday, y'all.

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1: Ah, yes, it is Friday. Hey, and don't feel guilty being relieved that it's Friday just because it was a 4-day work week. 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
1: So we know that Kyle Busch died last week, complications with pneumonia and sepsis. But yesterday, ESPN was reporting just a few more details. And most of these are medical terms that I don't really know much about. But apparently, it was bacterial pneumonia that led to sepsis. And apparently, he'd been dealing with symptoms of this pneumonia for days up to weeks before the sepsis set in. This is according to a certificate obtained by the Associated Press in North Carolina. The manner of death was listed as natural, but I mean, hard to think, obviously, of someone relatively healthy, 41-year-old, dying of natural causes, but it's exactly what it was. Hard to believe that he had some symptoms for days or even weeks prior to his death. Just a very sad situation.
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1: And we were just talking about Sublime's new album coming out 2 weeks from today. These guys have been putting out a lot of new music lately. But finally, today's the day. Album release day for Shinedown with their 8th studio album. Let's go back an album or two.

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1: Rivers Cuomo from Man of That Band Weezer earlier this week, maybe over the holiday weekend, posted up some covers. And they were very much, these were recorded in my bedroom or my garage feel to them. Like they were demos. But some really cool stuff. You want to check that out. System of a Down.

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1: Major League Baseball owners have proposed a hard salary cap to players as a part of the next collective bargaining agreement. This was basically proposed yesterday. Their first firm cap proposal since 1994. Now, under this proposal, presented in a meeting with union officials, each team would need to maintain a payroll of at least 170.

0: $71.2 million, meaning, you know, there's a bottom to it, as well as you can't exceed $245.3 million starting in 2027. And that includes player benefits, just as it does under the current collective bargaining system. So the players have been very outspoken about how they oppose a salary cap. We'll see if they can push it through.
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All right, it's the weekend. Almost it's the weekend. So shout out to those of you who took the entire four-day work week to recover from this past holiday weekend. 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

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Earlier this week, Ferrari rolled out their first all-electric vehicle called the Luce. And listen, I can't afford it. It's obviously, it's $640,000, I think. 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EVs have a specific look, but I don't think it looks bad. 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

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Metallica has figured out a way to do blood donor drives, even in the UK, something they did all over the US when they were touring here with the American Red Cross. 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Screaming Suicide.

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Hey, it's Allie. The Southern Tier concerts are here. We got a lot of shows coming to Bethel Woods and other spots. 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
1: Tiger Woods is expected to miss all four major championships for the second straight year. Sports Illustrated reported that he did not enter the 2026 Open Championship before the deadline last week. And he's also not exempt for next month's U.S. Open in New York. Woods hasn't competed since missing the cut in 2024 at the Open Championship. He's played just eight majors since 2021. That single vehicle crash in California with four missed cuts and two withdrawals. So rehab aside, dealing with some definite health issues.
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1: Nicolas Cage finally changed his name officially to Nicolas Cage. 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
1: 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Four team clusters all trying to get to Omaha, Nebraska for the College World Series, which starts June the 2nd in just a couple weeks. Here's Bad Wolves.

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Hey, it's Allie. Appreciate you hanging with us in the Southern Tier and rocking out. 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

0: 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Stock trading app Robinhood is now allowing AI agents onto its platform. So basically, it lets customers use AI to trade and spend for them. Company said earlier this week it's introducing this sort of trading and the agentic credit card, and it lets customers connect their AI agents directly to the Robinhood app rather than using unofficial workaround.
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Well, it's not officially summer for another, what, 3 weeks or so? But Memorial Day weekend is the unofficial start, so let's do this. Summertime and living's easy.

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1: Well, the Western Conference Finals for the Stanley Cup playoffs have already been decided. The Vegas Golden Knights swept the Avalanche. Could be decided tonight on the Eastern side of things as well. Montreal Canadiens at the Carolina Hurricanes. Carolina wins tonight. It's over. Montreal wins tonight. They force the game 6. Here's from Ashes to New. I got a feeling this is it.

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1: Well, the NBA's Board of Governors voted overwhelmingly yesterday to change the league's draft lottery format, starting with next season in the NBA draft, according to the league. And it's an expansion of the lottery from 14 to 16 teams, including the 8 seed in each conference playoff picture. Basically, they're trying to get teams to stop tanking the season. It's disturbed.

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1: Friday afternoon with the rig. So what did you think? Right before 30 Seconds to Mars, the new Greta Van Fleet. Play your games. It's a world premiere Friday. Now, you remember, what, about 4 weeks ago, they had put out this video that all their fans thought they were breaking up. And I'm like, I must be weird because I'm the only one going, oh, they're about to announce something big. Because it was a thank you video, like, for, you know, for all the years of supporting them, because they've always been on the cusp of like breaking it wide open, right? Like they could sell out some concert arenas. But as far as sales and streams, not really been to where it should be. But I think with Play Your Games, that all ends today, man. Greta Van Fleet, world premiere Friday. More on that track right on my Big Rig blog right now.
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Binghamton's Rock Station, 92.5 KGB. Great conversation with Gavin Rossdale recently where I sat down on the couch with him, talked about making set lists, had a spot of tea, and talked concert ticket prices. 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
1: Big things ahead for Blink 182 this year. If you thought they were done, no, not even close. Read up your Big Rig Rock Report from every day this week. Do it on Friday. That way, it's kind of a good way to catch up on what you might have missed in the week with your favorite bands and the updates of what they're doing.
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0: 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Today, the new Shinedown album, the double album, arrives. It's called 8. They're doing a world premiere party this afternoon. It actually happened earlier today in Tampa, Florida, ahead of their show tomorrow night. Guess who's got videos and pictures?
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1: What the dumb of the day, the Friday edition straight out of West Palm Beach, Florida. Have you seen this yet? This is just like, what? So a woman gets pulled over and you see the body cam footage from the officer who walks up to her vehicle. She rolls her window down. She's like, yes. And he's like, yeah, ma'am, you were distracted driving. I saw your phone in your right hand. And she's like, my right hand? Are you sure? And he's like, yes, ma'am, I'm sure. And then she lifts up a nub. She's an amputee. She doesn't have a right hand, nothing close. She has no apparatus to hold a phone in her hand, and she's driving the car with her left hand. So they go back and forth for like 5 minutes, and he just refuses to give in. Like, oh, I made a mistake. Yeah, he's like, so she's like, okay, fine. I'll see you in court. So they go to court. They're in court for seconds, and the judge watches the video, and he's like, what is this? Are you kidding me right now? And he dismissed all the charges and apologized to the woman. Like, I don't even know why we're here. I don't know why you're here. Clearly, you weren't doing anything. And she even turned over her phone. There was nothing on it. There was no reason for her to be in that courtroom. I'm like, well, you know, there's one thing to go to war over something. And maybe that guy isn't married, because you would have known exactly when to go, oh, you know what? I made a mistake. This guy was just going to ride this one into the grave going, yeah, you're going to lose, lady, no matter what. Mm-hmm. Your body camera says otherwise, dumbass.
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1: So Metallica rolled out something new for you. 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

Binghamton's 92.5 KGB. I was just watching a taped performance of Fuel doing that song on Letterman back in 2002. And it was just awesome. Carl and Brett and just the chemistry of that band. Such a special song. And one very close to Carl's heart. Carl Bell, who wrote it. New

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Finishing up a Friday workday in the last hour of it with the big rig. And yes, the world premiere, Greta Van Fleet, it is here today. You're going to hear it again just after 6 o'clock. So ears open. Sum 41 is here now.

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1: Monday is a very big day. Why? Because we have got 250K for the USA. It's birthday year, man. It's a big one. 250 years. And I love it because so many people just want to make this all political and stuff. Can we just not? Can we just not appreciate the lives that we live in the greatest country on planet Earth? And if you want to argue about that, that's fine. You go talk to your echo chamber. I'm here to celebrate, man. The red, white, and blue. And $2,500 a pop with those keywords to help you find some existence, some getaway time, to reacquaint yourself with the country that you live in. Because there's so much history and so many things to see. And I know we're all running tight. We're all revving on the red line. We have been for a really long time. $25? Nope. $2,500. That's what gets you breathing room. And that's what you win starting at 8 a.m. Monday morning. First keyword. There'll be many throughout the workday. So ears here, iHeartRadio app on. Just make sure you're on with us through July 3rd to find some sweet all-American relief.
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1: Workday whistle blows. 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

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Finally, got approval for my Billy Corrigan interview that I did, a week and a half ago. Sometimes, you know, management has to approve these things. So if you want to check out my interview with Billy, talking about the anniversary of Melancholy and the Infinite Sadness, the tour, and everything else, you can do that on my Big Rig socials this weekend at Radio Big Rig, Facebook, and TikTok.

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1: What the dumb of the day, part 2 with the big rig. And since it's been a big week for a lot of graduations around the country, not just high school graduations, but kids graduating into high school or graduating up into middle school. And some of the stories have just been so unbelievable. Like this kid at the Stewart Academy in Louisville, who was asked to give the speech for graduation day. And then when he wrote it, and keep in mind, this young man has lost both his parents to cancer, and he's just leaving the eighth grade. He's lived a full life of tragedy in just these few short years. So the school made him rewrite the speech multiple times and would not let him use his experience to talk about how to persevere, how to overcome, something very important, especially before you go into high school, in my eyes. So after a while, he did what I would have done. He wrote the softball speech. He knew they would approve so he could get before that mic. And when he did, he let it rip. This school is built on racism, sexism, and homophobia. I encourage everyone here to stand up for themselves, even if it makes a scene. This school is blanking ridiculous. That's it. Can't imagine in a million years why anyone in that school would have thought, wow, this kid's lived a whole adult life of tragedy in a few years, and look at how he's persevered and become a champion for himself and others. And then you shun him? Come on now. Well done.
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Shinedown dropped their double album today. It's called 8. They had a big world premiere party, a private event in Tampa, Florida today. I've got videos and photos from that. Now, I am joining them tomorrow at the show and hanging out with the boys beforehand backstage. Very excited about that, to catch up and, you know, chat about the new album, the tour, and then get some photos and videos up tomorrow night. So make sure you're following me on social media. Facebook, Radio Big Rig. Same thing on TikTok, Radio Big Rig, and you will not miss out.

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1: Last weekend, it was Bottle Rock in Napa. Did you see Jacoby Shaddix bring his son on stage to perform Brain Dead? Oh, it's damn fine. You can watch the replay video, see the story on it, my Big Rig blog right now. It's Even If It Kills Me.

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1: 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We are almost halfway through the year. 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

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It's Stacy. 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
1: It's Stacy and the former drummer of Nine Inch Nails, Alan Rubin. He's been in a bunch of other bands. He's the new drummer, of course, of the Foo Fighters, and Dave Grohl just singing his praises, saying his capabilities are off the bleeping charts. And pretty cool that he's part of the band. They had a little flip-flop, if you will, Josh Freese for Alan Rubin, Nine Inch Nails and Foo Fighters, essentially swapping drummers. And really, all good attitudes about it all. Don't make it what it's not. But Dave Grohl, drummer extraordinaire himself, is very pleased with Alan Rubin.
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1: It's Stacey, and a ton of covers from Weezer that may date back to 20 or more years. 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

KGB, Binghamton's rock station. That's us, and it's Stacy. And coming up Monday morning, just after 6, Rover's Morning Glory's back. And we want to discuss the weekend craziness, of course. 92.5 KGB.

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1: 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It's Stacey. And if you haven't seen the new Chili Peppers documentary, it's not necessarily a Chili Peppers documentary. It's called The Rise of the Red Hot Chili Peppers. Our brother, Hillel. But Flea and Anthony Kiedis, all they really had to do with it was just being interviewed. And they talk a lot about Hillel Slovak, original guitarist of the Chili Peppers. That is on Netflix.

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